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My name is Cheryl Schaefer, and my favorite verse is Isaiah 26:3. 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

Greetings, friends. If you have a few seconds, less than 5 minutes, join me right now as we look into a Bible passage that may encourage you, challenge you, and prepare you for today's spiritual battle. Learn something new, let God speak, and then, by the grace of God, press on. Titus chapter 2, verse 13 says, "Looking for that blessed hope and the glorious appearing of the great God and our Savior, Jesus Christ." Looking for the blessed hope. Who is this blessed hope? There is but one Greek article for God and Savior here in this passage, so both refer to the same one, King Jesus. Don't look for temporal rewards. Hope in the return of Jesus, who guarantees eternal life to all who will repent and believe. While Paul awaited death in a Roman prison, his last words to Timothy included the promise of an eternal reward to all who look for Christ's return, a crown of righteousness which the Lord shall give unto all them also that love his appearing. 2 Timothy chapter 4, verse 8 says that. Waiting expectantly for Christ's return, my friend, is a duty to ourselves and to those around us. So learn today from these wonderful truths. We are to believe that he will return. God is a spirit, so to appear before men, he must have a body. It would be an illogical presumption to say that God would assume any other body than that of the Lord Jesus. Jesus said to Philip, "He that hath seen me has seen the Father," John 14:9. Many prophecies were fulfilled at the first coming of Jesus as a babe in the manger, but many are not yet fulfilled. He was the suffering servant in his first coming. He will be the conquering king in his second coming. Look forward to his return. Believe. And then we are to have an attitude of expectation, not knowing when he will come. Christ's second coming is the next event in God's plan. Be faithful in the present, my friend, yet look, expect, and hope that the trumpet of his return will sound today. Here's a question. What will you be doing if he returns today at noontime? Look forward, always looking up. We are to be ready for him when he comes. Paul tells us what his soon return should motivate us to do. He says in Titus 2:12, teaching us that denying ungodliness and worldly lusts, we should live soberly, righteously, and godly in this present world. And then our text says we're to look for the blessed hope. So what should the fact that Jesus can return any moment move us to do? It should move us to live a life of godliness, seeking to live soberly, righteously, bringing glory to a holy God. For indeed, he might return today. Thanks, my friend, for listening. 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
1: Your Faith Music Radio weather forecast for Evansville and the surrounding tri-state area. Tonight, partly cloudy, low 65. Partly cloudy tomorrow on Monday, a little cooler with a high near 86. Tomorrow night, mostly clear with low near 68. Heading into Tuesday, sunny skies with the heat returning with a high of 97 with heat index near 104. Once again, for tonight, partly cloudy skies with a low of 65.

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1: Your Faith Music Radio weather forecast for Evansville and the surrounding tri-state area. Tonight, partly cloudy, low 65. Partly cloudy tomorrow and Monday, a little cooler with a high near 86. Tomorrow night, mostly clear with low near 68. Head into Tuesday, sunny skies with the heat returning with a high of 97 with heat index near 104. Once again, for tonight, partly cloudy skies with a low of 65.

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1: Your Faith Music Radio weather forecast for Evansville and the surrounding tri-state area. Tonight, partly cloudy, low 65. Partly cloudy tomorrow on Monday, a little cooler with a high near 86. Tomorrow night, mostly clear with low near 68. Heading into Tuesday, sunny skies with the heat returning with a high of 97 with heat index near 104. Once again, for tonight, partly cloudy skies with a low of 65.

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1: American Family News, I'm Robert Thornton. Years ago today, the U.S. was attacked by Islamic terrorists, and those who can remember that terrible day also know right where they were the moment they got the awful news. And memorial events took place all across the country today, including a wreath ceremony at the Wall of Names in Shanksville, Pennsylvania, where United Flight 93 crashed.

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1: Have you ever opened a closet looking for one thing and realized you have accumulated too much stuff? As we're falling back into routines, we should start putting our things back in order. It's amazing how one little thing gets added and then another. Eventually, we're standing in the middle of our lives wondering, how did everything get so complicated? 1 Corinthians 14:40 says, "Let all things be done decently and in order." Now, Paul wasn't specifically talking about clearing out the pantry, but I do think there's a biblical principle here that applies to the way we steward our lives. Order creates room for what matters. Think about your home. When the kitchen counters are covered, the refrigerator is overflowing with leftovers nobody's going to eat, and every cabinet is packed, preparing a nourishing meal feels harder than it should. Our schedules can look the same way. Sometimes we're exhausted not because we need another supplement, but because there simply isn't enough margin in our lives. Every evening is occupied. We say yes to every request. Rest becomes something we'll get when everything else is finished. And then there's health clutter. Maybe you have a cabinet full of supplements, but aren't consistently drinking enough water to properly hydrate. You're reading about the latest diet fad while struggling to eat real food regularly. You're searching for the next health solution while ignoring the foundational principles God established in creation. That's why I love the idea of a fall reset. No diets, no detoxes, not a giant list of things you're going to start on Monday morning, just the opportunity to ask, what am I carrying into this new season that I don't need anymore? Listen to this. Ecclesiastes 3:6 says, "There is a time to get and a time to lose, a time to keep and a time to cast away." Maybe something needs to be cast away. An obligation, a habit, food that isn't serving your health, a complicated health routine, even the belief that taking care of yourself has to be difficult. Then we have room for simple things. Cooking dinner, walking after supper, going to bed on time, sitting quietly with the Lord before the day begins, that's stewardship too. We don't honor God by filling every inch of our lives until we're too exhausted to care well for what He's already given us. So, as fall begins, look around your home, your schedule, and your health. Ask yourself, what is creating unnecessary clutter? And then ask the Lord for wisdom about what can go. Sometimes renewing your health isn't about adding something new. Sometimes the healthiest thing you can do is clear the clutter.
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1: Your Faith Music Radio weather forecast for Evansville and the surrounding tri-state area. For today, it's going to be partly cloudy. Not too bad outside with a high near 86. For tonight, partly cloudy with a low of 86. Tomorrow, Tuesday, sunshine brings back humidity and heat again with a high of 97. Heat index near 104. For tomorrow night, mostly clear with low 74. Looking ahead to Wednesday, sunny skies, high 94, heat index 102. Once again, for today, it's going to be partly cloudy with a high near 86.

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1: We are here seeking another city, looking for another city. We know that we're looking for the city of God and the face of the Lord Jesus Christ. And if that's what you're looking for, then we better start spending a little more time outside of the gate so that when we see him, we'll hear those words, "Well done, thou good and faithful."
0: Jesus called his followers to be witnesses, people who share the life-changing truth of the gospel with others. When we step out in faith, God uses our lives to point people to him. Welcome to Daily in the Word. This program features the teaching and preaching of Dr. Paul Chappell, pastor of Lancaster Baptist Church and president of West Coast Baptist College in Lancaster, California. In our series, Led to Witness, Pastor Chappell provides biblical encouragement and practical guidance for sharing your faith. As you listen, you'll be reminded that God can use your life to bring the message of salvation to those around you. And now, here's Dr. Paul Chappell with part two of a message called, Go, Stand, Speak.
1: They're back in the temple. They're teaching the people. The Sanhedrin is shocked. I mean, the first moment they had, they wanted to get right back out and say the same things all over again, talking about the good news of the Lord Jesus Christ. Friend, think of this. Why does God give us breath and life? I believe God has us on this planet because there's one more soul that needs Jesus Christ as Savior. But if we're not taking that opportunity, there's no real purpose in just a job or making a

0: few bucks or just kind of going through the motions, you see. You see, God has given to us a commission. Go, stand, and speak in the temple all the words of this life. Notice not only the continuation of the apostles, but notice the contending of the apostles. The Bible tells us in verse number 25 very clearly that these apostles, as they went out into the temple, it says, then went the captain of the officers and brought them without violence, for they feared the people, lest they should have been stoned. And when they brought them, they set them before the council, and the high priest asked them, saying, did we not straitly command you that you should not teach in this name? And behold, you have filled Jerusalem with your doctrine and intend to bring this man's blood upon us. You see, these men were contending with the word of God. They were faithful to the gospel message. The Bible says here in 1 Thessalonians chapter 2 and verse 1 in your notes, for yourselves, brethren, know our entrance unto you, that it was not in vain, but even after that we had suffered before and were shamefully entreated, as you know, as at Philippi, we were bold in our God to speak unto you the gospel of God with much contention. Paul said we were faithful, we were bold to speak the gospel, we were not fearful about it. It was our primary purpose in life. They contended in the word, they contended even when they were judged. The Bible says that as they were judged by the Sanhedrin, they still were faithful in the gospel message. Notice in verse 28, the Bible tells us these words, saying, did we not straitly command you that you should not teach in this name? They were forbidden to tell the name of Jesus Christ. I believe there are people in our state, in our country, who would like to outlaw soul winning. They'd like to outlaw preaching certain portions of the word of God. There could come a day when you are forbidden to talk about certain things, to talk about Jesus. It might be a hate crime to talk about even heaven and hell. But the Bible says in Acts chapter 4 and verse 4, howbeit many of them which heard the word believed, and the number of the men was about 5,000. Because the apostles did not stop, because of their faithfulness, on every page of the book of Acts, people were turning to the Lord Jesus Christ. Friend, I want to encourage you. Don't let anyone or anything stop you from being led by the Spirit to witness in your generation. We must be found faithful with the gospel. We see the continuation of the apostles, the contention of the apostles. Notice the conviction of the apostles in verse 29. The Bible says, then Peter and the other apostles answered and said, we ought to obey God rather than men. All right, let's say that together. We ought to obey God rather than men. One more time. We ought. Now, men are going to try to dictate to you your direction. What do you mean you're going to pass out a tract or talk to people about Jesus? Why are you going to church on a Sunday night? Why? That's not how Christians do it. Men are going to try to tell you what Christianity is all about. But the apostles understood the revelation of God, the power of that revelation. They said, we ought to obey God rather than men. They had a conviction to obey him. In Matthew 28, Jesus had said, all power is given unto me in heaven and in earth. Colossians 1 and verse 16 reminds us of who he is. For by him were all things created that are in heaven and that are in earth, visible and invisible, whether they be thrones or dominions or principalities or powers. All things were created by him and for him. Do you understand the one that is speaking to you, not Pastor Chapel? Do you understand that it is the Lord Jesus, the captain of our salvation, who has said, go into all the world. He's the creator of this world. He's the sustainer of this world. He's the one who's leading us. He's the one that has challenged us and commissioned us to take the gospel throughout the Antelope Valley. And so we have a conviction to obey him. We have a conviction from the truth that he has given. Notice, if you would, in verse number 30, the Bible says, the God of our fathers raised up Jesus, whom ye slew and hanged on a tree. Him hath God exalted with his right hand to be a prince and a savior, for to give repentance to Israel and forgiveness of sins. And we are his witnesses of these things. And so is also the Holy Ghost, whom God hath given to them that obey him. You see, they were convinced of the fact that the resurrected Christ had given to them a commission to go into all the world with the gospel. The Bible says in Philippians chapter 2 and verse 9, wherefore God also hath highly exalted him and hath given him a name that is above every name, that at the name of Jesus every knee should bow and every tongue should confess that Jesus Christ is Lord, of things in heaven, of things in earth, of things under the earth. And this is the testimony of the church, that Jesus Christ is the Savior. Notice that in verse 21, him hath God exalted with his right hand to be a prince and a Savior. Jesus Christ came to save sinners, to seek and to save. Now, the question is not, did Jesus give a commission? The question is not, is he with us? The question is not, does he have power for us? The question is this: will we be led by his Spirit? They that are led by the Spirit are the sons of God. You know, I might go out to the park this afternoon. I might go out to Tierra Bonita Park, and I could yell out into that park and say something like, "Boys, come over here." I wouldn't expect someone else's boys to come to me. But if my boys were in the park, I'd expect them to hear my voice and to come. I'd expect them to feel a leading because their father has spoken. And Jesus said that his sheep know his voice. And Jesus is calling you today. Jesus is calling me. His Spirit is leading us. The question is not, has he called us? Has he commissioned us? Has he empowered us? The question is, are we following? The question is, are we following the leadership of the Lord? And so as the persecution raged, the angel said, listen, I know that you're in jail, but I want you to go and stand and speak. And the persistence of the apostles showed us that they were willing to be led by the Spirit of God. I often think of my wife Terry's salvation. Terry was raised up in a really unbelieving home. Her father was nominally Catholic. They never went to church. She didn't know much about the Lord. And one day a man came and knocked on her door. She lived in a trailer park in San Jose, California on Ford Road. She lived in that mobile home park there, and that bus worker knocked on the door and said, "Hi, I'd like to invite you to ride my bus and come to church with the other boys and girls." And my wife's dad was not happy about that. He would not let her go. And she was interested. They had offered some little prizes and things and told her about Sunday school. He wouldn't let her go, though. But that bus worker, he had a burden for that little neighborhood, for those children. I think he probably had a burden for Terry. She was just a young girl then, maybe 10 or 12. That burden that he had, that desire to obey the commission of Jesus, caused him to go back the next Saturday and knock on the door again. I mean, it'd be kind of like going back to the temple after you'd already been thrown in jail once. But he went back. He had a burden for that little blonde-haired girl. And once again, he asked her parents if she could ride the bus to Sunday school. And once again, they said no and sent him on his way. That third Saturday came. And on that third Saturday, that same man with that same burden. Now, some of you have to envision this. That means that man who worked at IBM, and Saturday was his day off, and he was tired, and he would rather stay in bed. He'd rather stay on his couch. Come on, somebody help me. But he was led, not by his flesh. He was led by the Spirit. And that third Saturday, that Spirit-led man, not that fleshly man, that Spirit-led man went back to that place again, knocked on the door. This time he had a trick up his sleeve. He said to my wife and her parents, he said, "Tomorrow we're going to have the world's largest ice cream sundae at our church. And if you ride the bus tomorrow, you can have all the ice cream you want to eat at Sunday school." And Terry began to beg and beg and beg her parents. Whatever, if I ever do anything wrong, I know her love language. It's ice cream. That's what it is. And that day, they let her come to Sunday school on the bus that third Sunday. She heard the gospel. She sat in a big room like this. She was a little bit too afraid to walk the aisle at the end. But thank God on Tuesday night, that church had something called soul winning. He that winneth souls is what? Wise. And there were some ladies that came to her house and opened the Bible, and with hearts of compassion, as they were led by the Spirit, they led her to the saving knowledge of Jesus Christ. You see, this is what God has called us to do, to go into all the world with the gospel. I want you to understand the greatest and most important thing in life is not what you possess, it's what you believe. Do you believe that Jesus is the only way to heaven? Do you believe that Jesus Christ died for the sins of this world? Then let that belief be translated into behavior that is Christ-like. You see, you are saved because somebody cared. Now it's your turn. Now it's my turn to go out with a heart of compassion and with care and love in our hearts, tell someone else about the Lord Jesus Christ. I believe with all of my heart that the commandment still stands and the privilege is still ours to go, to stand, and to speak the words of life in our generation to a people who must hear the gospel in order to be saved. May God help us to be a people led by His Spirit, and may we be led to witness like never before. Let's pray together.
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1: Your Faith Music Radio weather forecast for Evansville and the surrounding tri-state area. For today, it's going to be partly cloudy. Not too bad outside with a high near 86. For tonight, partly cloudy with a low of 86. Tomorrow, Tuesday, sunshine brings back humidity and heat again with a high of 97. Heat index near 104. For tomorrow night, mostly clear with low 74. Looking ahead to Wednesday, sunny skies, high 94, heat index 102. Once again, for today, it's going to be partly cloudy with a high near 86.

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2: Praise the Lord for another week of His goodness and mercy. What seems to be the theme of our world today? Fear, uncertainty, anxiety, restlessness. Yes, no doubt these feelings are real. Yes, no doubt we are living in strange and trying times. But my dear friend, as Christians, we have a different outlook because we have a different solution. Let me remind you of some of the last words of Moses as he charged Joshua as they were about to enter the promised land. Deuteronomy chapter 31, verse 7 and 8. And Moses called unto Joshua and said unto him in the sight of all Israel, "Be strong and of a good courage, for thou must go with this people to the land which the Lord hath sworn unto their fathers to give them, and thou shalt cause them to inherit it. And the Lord, he it is that doth go before thee. He will be with thee. He will not fail thee, neither forsake thee. Fear not, neither be dismayed." I echo these same words to us today. Yes, there are a lot of unknowns. Yes, there are things that can make you fearful. Yes, there are things that can get you down. But always remember, dear listener, the Lord, he it is that doth go before thee. He will not fail thee, neither forsake thee. The same God that helped Joshua and Israel conquer Canaan is the same God that's for us today. For we as Christians, remember this. Things aren't falling apart. Things are falling in place. God is where he's always been, and that's on his throne in heaven. So in a world of fear, have faith. And know that you can never go wrong by putting all your hope, all your trust, and all your future in the hands of Almighty God. If you're looking for an old-fashioned King James Bible preaching, soul-winning, independent Baptist church, then look no further. White River is a church for you. 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Now, let's take a few moments and look into the Word of God. Once again this week, we find ourselves in the book of Galatians chapter 5, verse 22 and 23. We're talking about the fruit of the Spirit. The Bible says, "But the fruit of the Spirit is love, joy, peace, long-suffering, gentleness, goodness, faith, meekness, temperance. Against such, there's no law." What are these fruits? These fruits are simply the outward manifestation of the inner relationship we have with the Spirit of God. And so far, we've talked about love, joy, peace, long-suffering, gentleness, goodness. And last week, we talked about faith. And truth be told, folks, there's so much about faith. I'm going to spend the rest of this week finishing talking about all the Bible has to say about faith. And out of all the fruits of the Spirit, this is the one that's talked the most about. In fact, it's mentioned over 247 times in the Bible. Amen. And so again, if God says it once, it's important. But if he repeats it over and over, he wants for us to get it. And so last week we talked about how that faith, what we ought to invest our faith in, what produces faith, what faith is required for, how our faith is described in the Scripture, and what can weaken our faith. So let's start right again today and talk more about faith. First of all, let's start off today by talking about what faith can, what you can do by possessing faith. Jesus said in Mark chapter 9, verse 23, "And all things are possible to him that believeth." Listen, folks, that encompasses everything. Did you hear what Jesus said? All things. Not some things, not most things, all things. You know how much more we could do for God if we would only believe. If we'd only believe. What was it Jesus said that our faith could do? Now, I'll be honest with you. When we talk about some of these things, they're going to sound like that they're impossible to do. By the way, that's what God wants us to think, because truth be told, some of the things God asked for us to do, humanly speaking, are impossible. So what is it Jesus said your faith could do? Matthew chapter 17, verse 20. Pretty famous one everybody talks about. "And Jesus said unto them, because of your unbelief, for verily I say unto you, if ye have faith as a grain of mustard seed, you shall say unto this mountain, remove thence to yonder place, and it shall remove, and nothing shall be impossible unto you." Now, Jesus here, I don't believe, was talking about the fact that humanly speaking, you can speak to a mountain and make it move from place to place. I believe he was making reference here. And again, if you go back in the previous verses, it talks about a great spiritual work, particularly here, how the disciples could not cast out a demon. And you know what? They didn't have the faith to do so. And the lunatic's son couldn't be healed by the disciples. And so what Jesus was trying to say here is this. Listen, these impossible mountain-like spiritual tasks, things that seem impossible to be done by faith, can be done. What else did Jesus say could be done by faith? In Luke chapter 17, verse 6, he gives again another seemingly crazy comparison here. Luke chapter 17, verse 6, and the Lord said, if you had faith as a grain of mustard seed, you might say to this sycamine tree, be thou plucked up by the root, and be thou planted in the sea, and it should obey you. Again, what's he talking about? He's talking about a great spiritual work. Amen. And again, things that may seem impossible to happen, if we would just have faith in God, we would believe these things could happen. And folks, let me tell you something. I've been a firsthand witness account to this all my life, but particularly in the last few months, as God has allowed us to start and plant White River Baptist Church. I'll be honest with you, folks. I had no idea what God would do in our short four-year history. Coming up here in a few months, we're getting ready to celebrate 4 years. And all that God has done here, folks, has been literally what I would consider an impossible task. And I'm not saying he did it because of my great faith. I'm not saying that. Amen. And I pray that I could have that mustard grain, that mustard seed type faith. But you know what? Here's the good part. That's all it takes. Amen. Jesus didn't say you had to have a truckload of faith. He didn't say you had to have a cupload. He didn't even say you had to have a thimbleful. Amen. He said the size of a grain of mustard seed. Have you ever seen what one looks like? I keep some here in my office, and from time to time, I'll just pull it out, and I'll put it in my hand and just pray, oh God, help me to have faith that size right there. Amen? And so listen to me, folks. Many, many things can be accomplished for God if we had simply have faith in Him. Amen? Well, that's all for today. Thanks for listening to the White River Broadcast, flowing to you from the White River Baptist Church of Princeton, Indiana.
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1: Your Faith Music Radio weather forecast for Evansville and the surrounding tri-state area. For today, it's going to be partly cloudy. Not too bad outside with a high near 86. For tonight, partly cloudy with a low of 86. Tomorrow, Tuesday, sunshine brings back humidity and heat again with a high of 97. Heat index there 104. For tomorrow night, mostly clear with low 74. Looking ahead to Wednesday, sunny skies, high 94, heat index 102. Once again, for today, it's going to be partly cloudy with a high near 86.

This old house once knew my wife. This old house was home and comfort as we fought the storms of life. 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
1: Your Faith Music Radio weather forecast for Evansville and the surrounding tri-state area. For today, it's going to be partly cloudy. Not too bad outside with a high near 86. For tonight, partly cloudy with a low of 86. Tomorrow, Tuesday, sunshine brings back humidity and heat again with a high of 97. Heat index there 104. For tomorrow night, mostly clear with low 74. Looking ahead to Wednesday, sunny skies, high 94, heat index 102. Once again, for today, it's going to be partly cloudy with a high near 86.

place, and I might as well just give in to the doom and gloom. Life's a waiting room for the blow that'll do us all in. 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
1: Your Faith Music Radio weather forecast for Evansville and the surrounding tri-state area. For today, it's going to be partly cloudy. Not too bad outside with a high near 86. For tonight, partly cloudy with a low of 86. Tomorrow, Tuesday, sunshine brings back humidity and heat again with a high of 97. Heat index there 104. For tomorrow night, mostly clear with low 74. Looking ahead to Wednesday, sunny skies, high 94, heat index 102. Once again, for today, it's going to be partly cloudy with a high near 86.

Over 25 years ago, my dad wrote this song, and in the middle of the song, he would break out into recitation that said, "Let not your heart be troubled. Ye believe in God, believe also in me. In my Father's house are many mansions. If it were not so, I would have told you. I go to prepare a place for you. And if I go and prepare a place for you, I will come again and receive you unto myself, that where I am, there you may be also." As a boy, I would listen to Dad's recording of this song as it spoke of him holding his children and the joy that it brought to him. And now, years later, I can relate to him as my kids are growing up. I find that my heart's desire is for them to be victorious Christians here on this earth. And more than that, to lay up treasures in heaven where neither moth nor rust doth corrupt.

For the Lord himself shall descend from heaven with a shout, with the voice of the archangel, and with the trump of God, and the dead in Christ shall rise first. Then we which are alive and remain shall be caught up together with them in the clouds to meet the Lord in the air, and so shall we ever be with the Lord.

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1: American Family News, I'm Robert Thornton. Like the whole wide world is raining down on you. 25 years ago today, the U.S. was attacked by Islamic terrorists, and those who can remember that terrible day also know right where they were the moment they got the awful news. And memorial events took place all across the country today, including a wreath ceremony at the Wall of Names in Shanksville, Pennsylvania, where United Flight 93 crashed. The plane was hijacked on its way from Newark to San Francisco, where the terrorist intending is believed to strike the U.S. Capitol. A group of passengers and crew members fought back heroically, which led the plane to crash in an open field instead. Everyone on board was lost. Fox's Alexis McAdams reports from Shanksville, Pennsylvania.
2: It's been a beautiful ceremony here today to honor those 40 heroes of Flight 93. Their families, many of them who have not made the trek out here to rural Pennsylvania back to that field in many years because it's just so painful, are here today as they honored them with a moment of silence and some other events here on the grounds in Shanksville, Pennsylvania, really in the middle of God's country, the rolling hills where people have to come out here as a destination to visit this memorial for the wreath laying, as well as remarks from Governor Shapiro of the great state of Pennsylvania, who said these were more than just ordinary people. They came together, they fought, and really, they won the battle on that plane that day. And before they became known as the heroes of Flight 93, they were 40 people from across the country.
1: Florida is moving forward with new terrorism designation rules. More from Fox's Kristen Goodwin.
3: Florida Governor Ron DeSantis and the state's cabinet approving rules for a process that would allow state officials to recommend designating domestic and foreign terrorist organizations. This is part of the Systems of Law and Terrorist Organizations Act, which would include allowing officials to impose felony charges and severe penalties for individuals who knowingly provide material support or resources to designated organizations. The act has faced legal challenges, with civil liberties advocates arguing it will allow the targeting of peaceful advocacy groups and stifle free speech. DeSantis says it will help defend the people of Florida against hostile actors and terrorist groups.
1: A pro-Israel Christian activist says he is deeply concerned about the Islamification of America. AFN's Chad Groening reports.
4: On this 25th anniversary of the 9/11 terrorist attack, many folks are not happy. The New York's Islamic mayor, Zoran Mamdani, has opted to appear at today's remembrances. But Mamdani won 90% of the Muslim vote in New York when he was elected mayor. In Michigan, Dearborn and Hamtramck have become Muslim-majority towns, and the large Somali population has had a profound effect on Minneapolis. Gary Bauer is chairman of the Campaign for Working Families, who has served on the board of Christians United for Israel.
5: With the significant migration into America, people from third world, majority Islamic countries, we have a number of places in the country where those migrants and immigrants have settled and now have governing majorities. And those places are places where liberty is already under pressure, where Christians are not allowed to hand out tracts because a heavily Muslim community

0: Numbers were released for August. Here's Fox's Jenny Casilla.
1: The consumer price index rose 0.4%, up 3.4% for the year, holding steady from July. Core CPI, excluding food and energy, rose 0.3%, slightly higher than forecast. However, core CPI for the year rose 2.4%, the slowest pace since March of 2021. The month included a rebound in oil and gas prices as the Iran conflict continued.
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2: Your Faith Music Radio weather forecast for Evansville and the surrounding tri-state area. For today, it's going to be partly cloudy. Not too bad outside with a high near 86. For tonight, partly cloudy with a low of 86. Tomorrow, Tuesday, sunshine brings back humidity and heat again with a high of 97. Heat index there 104. For tomorrow night, mostly clear with low 74. Looking ahead to Wednesday, sunny skies, high 94, heat index 102. Once again, for today, it's going to be partly cloudy with a high near 86.

place, and I might as well just give in to the doom and gloom. Life's a waiting room for the blow that'll do us all in. I can't sympathize when before my eyes is a hope shining bright as day.

0: The Psalms of the Bible show God at His most gentle and most powerful. They are God stooping down to pick us up. 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
2: Psalm 76. To the chief musician on Nigonoth, a psalm or song of Asaph. In Judah is God known. His name is great in Israel. In Salem also is his tabernacle and his dwelling place in Zion. There break he the arrows of the bow, the shield, and the sword, and the battle. Selah. Thou art more glorious and excellent than the mountains of prey. The stout-hearted are spoiled, they have slept their sleep, and none of the men of might have found their hands. At thy rebuke, O God of Jacob, both the chariot and the horse are cast into a dead sleep. Thou, even thou, art to be feared, and who may stand in thy sight when once thou art angry? Thou didst cause judgment to be heard from heaven. The earth feared and was still when God arose to judgment to save all the meek of the earth. Selah. Surely the wrath of man shall praise thee. The remainder of wrath shalt thou restrain. Vow and pay unto the Lord your God. Let all that be round about him bring presents unto him that ought to be feared. He shall cut off the spirit of princes. He is terrible to the kings of the earth. Psalm 77. To the chief musician, to Jeduthun, a psalm of Asaph. I cried unto God with my voice, even unto God with my voice, and he gave ear unto me. In the day of my trouble I sought the Lord. My sore ran in the night and ceased not. My soul refused to be comforted. I remembered God and was troubled. I complained and my spirit was overwhelmed. Selah. Thou holdest mine eyes waking. I am so troubled that I cannot speak. I've considered the days of old, the years of ancient times. I call to remembrance my song in the night. I commune with mine own heart, and my spirit made diligent search. Will the Lord cast off forever? And will he be favorable no more? Is his mercy clean gone forever? Doth his promise fail forevermore? Hath God forgotten to be gracious? Hath he in anger shut up his tender mercies? Selah. And I said, this is my infirmity, but I will remember the years of the right hand of the Most High. I will remember the works of the Lord. Surely, I will remember thy wonders of old. I will meditate also of all thy work and talk of thy doings. Thy way, O God, is in the sanctuary. Who is so great a God as our God? Thou art the God that doest wonders. Thou hast declared thy strength among the people. Thou hast

0: Lightened the world, the earth trembled and shook. 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
1: Good morning. This is September the 14th. There were also with him other little ships. Mark 4, verse 36. Jesus was the Lord High Admiral of the sea that night, and his presence preserved the whole convoy. If we go with Jesus, we must be content to fare as he fares. When the waves are rough to him, they'll be rough to us. It's by the tempest and tossing that we'll come to land as he did before us. When the storm swept over Galilee's dark lake, all faces gathered blackness, and all hearts dreaded shipwreck. When all creature help was useless, the slumbering Savior arose and with a word transformed the riot of the tempest into the deep quiet of a calm. Jesus is the star of the sea, and although there is sorrow on the sea, when Jesus is on it, there is joy also. May our hearts make Jesus their anchor, their rudder, their lighthouse, their lifeboat, and their harbor. His church is the Admiral's flagship. He himself is the great attraction. Let us follow in his wake, mark his signals, steer by his chart, and never fear while he is in reach of our call. Not one ship in the convoy will suffer wreck. The great Commodore will steer each one safely to the desired haven. Winds and waves will not spare us, but they all obey him. And therefore, whatever squalls may occur without, faith will feel a blessed calm within. His vessel has reached the haven, and so will ours.

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1: American Family News, I'm Rusty Pugh. The CEO of a leading artificial intelligence research company is urging caution over the technology's development. Here's Gernal Scott.
2: Dario Amodei published an essay over the weekend that said more precautions should be taken in AI development, and that will require the industry to slow down a bit. On CBS Face the Nation, Amodei said there's a fine line of where development can go.
3: What we're building is essentially intelligence. When something's very powerful, then of course it can be used well, and it can also be used for ill.
2: While fellow tech giants Sam Altman and Elon Musk say they agree with Amodei, President Trump on Sunday said his goal is to stay ahead of China because, in his words, whoever wins AI wins.
1: Democratic Pennsylvania Senator John Fetterman crossed the political aisle to show his support for the other Pennsylvania senator in a video that played at the GOP midterm convention. Pennsylvania Republican Senator Dave McCormick discussed how they work together.
4: One of the biggest surprises I've had since being in the Senate is this relationship with Senator Fetterman. He had campaigned against me, and we've got plenty of differences, but we have found a way to forge a friendship. It's a genuine friendship. We look for ways to work together. For Pennsylvania, we always talk about Team PA.
1: Vice President J.D. Vance travels to the Midwest today as part of the Trump administration's efforts to tout its manufacturing success.
5: Vice President J.D. Vance will visit a welding manufacturer in Olathe, Kansas, a suburb of Kansas City. He'll be joined by Republican Senator Roger Marshall. Marshall is up for re-election in November, but Kansas is considered a safe GOP seat. Vance will also meet with local law enforcement in Kansas City, Missouri, to tout cooperation with his White House anti-fraud task force. The White House credits the task force with stopping more than $50 billion in fraudulent payments. Missouri's congressional map remains in some doubt following a pair of emergency filings at the U.S. Supreme Court from state Republicans trying to overturn lower court rulings blocking more GOP-friendly districts. At the White House, Jared Halpern, Fox News.
1: An Ohio teenage girl missing for 263 days is found alive and close to home. Sue Guzman reports.
6: That girl found at the house of a former teacher who had been fired from a local school district. The 17-year-old girl running away from the Huckleberry House crisis shelter in Columbus, Ohio in early December. Her family repeatedly directing police to the home of 46-year-old Job Binkley, a former Springfield City School District science teacher. The girl's family accuses Binkley of grooming and brainwashing the troubled girl and say the teen had previously run away to his house last year. Binkley was arrested and charged with one count of interference with custody and has been released on bond. Sue Guzman, Fox News.
1: For many Christians, navigating the intersection of faith and politics can feel overwhelming or strictly off limits. But one Louisiana couple is on a mission to change that narrative directly from the church pew.
7: Mark and Clovia Dupuy, co-founders of Christian Civic Citizens, are encouraging local churches to equip believers to step into their civic duties with a biblical worldview. Talking about this on AFR's The Stand radio program, Mark Dupuy says the journey started with a simple realization about the cultural climate.
8: God tells us to be transformed, not conformed to the world. That's what our goal is, to try to begin that transformation of looking at it as it's a biblical worldview.
7: The couple emphasized starting small by developing lay leaders within local
9: to eliminate that threat.
10: The former ship skipper says otherwise Iran could get a nuclear weapon.
9: And then God help the world, because if they attempt to use it, I guarantee you Israel will flatten Iran.
10: I'm Chad Groening.
1: More pain at the pump as U.S. gas prices jumped 11 cents over the last 3 weeks to a national average of $4.25 per gallon. And industry analyst Joby Lundberg says oil prices will continue to increase.
11: Oil prices are more at risk even than they were due to the Houthi rebels now operating in the Red Sea, threatening supplies, seizing an island, and causing a Saudi pipeline that was skirting the Strait of Hormuz to close.
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12: Your Faith Music Radio weather forecast for Evansville and the surrounding tri-state area. For today, it's going to be partly cloudy. Not too bad outside with a high near 86. For tonight, partly cloudy with a low of 86. Tomorrow, Tuesday, sunshine brings back humidity and heat again with a high of 97. Heat index there 104. For tomorrow night, mostly clear with low 74. Looking ahead to Wednesday, sunny skies, high 94, heat index 102. Once again, for today, it's going to be partly cloudy with a high near 86.
13: Let us not be weary in

were wicked kings like Manasseh, Ahaz, and Ahaziah. In the books of 1 and 2 Kings and 1 and 2 Chronicles, God gives us a general summary of each king's spiritual success. One of the kings of Judah whose name belongs squarely in the godly column is King Asa. And yet, just like each of the other godly kings, Asa had one great flaw, which provides for us a valuable warning as we navigate our lives. Listen to the glowing praise that God gives for Asa, king of Judah. "And Asa did that which was good and right in the eyes of the Lord his God, for he took away the altars of the strange gods and the high places, and brake down the images, and cut down the groves, and commanded Judah to seek the Lord God of their fathers, and to do the law and the commandment. Asa told his people, 'Because we have sought the Lord our God, we have sought him, and he hath given us rest on every side.' And the Bible says, 'So they built and prospered.'" Of course, even when your ways please the Lord, you're still going to have to fight difficult battles. You're still going to have enemies rise up against you. So even as God was blessing King Asa and his people, an Ethiopian leader named Zerah led an army of 1 million men to attack Judah. Judah's army had nowhere near that many men. But Asa courageously led his army to prepare for battle. And once the troops of Judah were in their formation, King Asa cried out to God, "Lord, it is nothing with thee to help, whether with many or with them that have no power. Help us, O Lord our God, for we rest on thee, and in thy name we go against this multitude. O Lord, thou art our God. Let not man prevail against thee." Asa was not only a man who obeyed God, Asa was a man who believed God to do the impossible. The Bible says that the Lord smote the Ethiopians before Asa and before Judah, and the Ethiopians fled. It says that the Ethiopians were overthrown, that they could not recover themselves, for they were destroyed before the Lord and before his host. Praise the Lord. As Asa and his men were returning from battle, the Lord sent a prophet named Azariah to meet them and to deliver this message. "Hear ye me, Asa, and all Judah and Benjamin. The Lord is with you while ye be with him. If ye seek him, he will be found of you. But if ye forsake him, he will forsake you. Be ye strong, therefore, and let not your hands be weak, for your work shall be rewarded." This confirmation from the Lord through his prophet gave Asa the courage to lead his people to draw even closer to God. The Bible says, "And when Asa heard these words, he took courage and put away the abominable idols out of all the land of Judah and Benjamin, and out of the cities which he had taken from Mount Ephraim, and renewed the altar of the Lord that was before the porch of the Lord. And he gathered all Judah and Benjamin and the strangers with them out of Ephraim and Manasseh and out of Simeon." It says, "People fell to him out of Israel, the northern kingdom, in abundance, when they saw that the Lord his God was with him. And they entered into a covenant to seek the Lord God of their fathers with all their heart and with all their soul. And they sware unto the Lord with a loud voice, and with shouting, and with trumpets, and with cornets. And all Judah rejoiced at the oath, for they had sworn with all their heart, and sought him with their whole desire. And he was found of them. And the Lord gave them rest round about." Many years later, when King Asa had reigned for 36 years, just 5 years before Asa's death, King Baasha, the king of the northern kingdom of Israel, built a point of attack against Judah on one of their bordering cities. This threat was nothing compared to the threat of Ethiopia's million-man army so many years before. And yet, instead of preparing for battle and calling upon the Lord, as he had done back then, King Asa took silver and gold out of Judah's treasuries, sent them to Ben-Hadad, king of Syria, and made an alliance with him against Israel. Ben-Hadad came and defeated Israel for Judah, and it looked like a win. But after the battle was over, God sent the prophet Hanani to Asa to say, "Because thou hast relied on the king of Syria, and not relied on the Lord thy God, thou hast done foolishly. Therefore, from henceforth, thou shalt

0: have wars. King Asa was enraged by the prophet's message. He had him put in prison. The Bible says that 3 years later, Asa was exceedingly diseased in his feet, and he suffered greatly for the last 2 years of his life. And in his pain, instead of seeking the Lord as he would have done when he was younger, Asa relied totally on doctors and medicine for his relief. Christian, don't ever let yourself get too old to seek the Lord and to rely on Him. Stay the course.
1: We pray that today's program was a blessing to you. 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God bless you.

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0: Good morning, and welcome back to a fresh episode of Pastor's Morning Musings. We hope you're having a great morning. This morning, Pastor Jeff will share with us another great thought from the Word of God. Pastor Jeff, where will we be musing this morning?
1: Good morning. Today we'll be in the book of Mark, chapter number 11, beginning in verse number 22. And Jesus answering saith unto them, Have faith in God. For verily I say unto you, that whosoever shall say unto this mountain, Be thou removed, and be thou cast into the sea, and shall not doubt in his heart, but shall believe that those things which he saith shall come to pass, he shall have whatsoever he saith. Therefore I say unto you, what things soever ye desire when ye pray, believe that ye receive them, and ye shall have them. Jesus said to the disciples, Have faith in God. Paul defined faith in Hebrews 11:1, Now faith is the substance of things hoped for, the evidence of things not seen. I have always thought of this verse as believing in what you cannot see. That's faith. We exercise faith many times throughout our everyday lives. Faith is a natural part of our lives, even though we don't realize it. I think Paul illustrates faith beautifully in 2 Corinthians 4:17 and 18. And he said, For our light affliction, which is but for a moment, worketh for us a far more exceeding and eternal weight of glory, while we look not at the things which are seen, but the things which are not seen. For the things which are seen are temporal, but the things which are not seen are eternal. Things seen and things unseen. The things that are seen need no faith, but looking at things that are not seen takes faith. Faith is looking at things not seen. Remember in Hebrews, Paul stated that faith is the substance of things hoped for. Paul also stated in Romans 8:24, For we are saved by hope, but hope that is seen is not hope. For what a man seeth, why doth he yet hope for? Hope that is seen is not hope. If you see it, Paul said, it's temporal. No more need for hope or faith. You can see that in which you are looking for. But the real benefit of life comes from hope. And faith is the substance of things hoped for. What mountain in your life seems to be unmovable, a blockade in your life? What is it that you cannot seem to get around and it is too high for you to get over? The mountain is blocking your view, and thus you need faith that gives you the substance in your life of hope. Jesus said to the disciples, Have faith in God, and then go to God in prayer, and have the mountain removed and cast into the sea. So let me leave you with this prayer for today. Dear Lord, thank you for your provisions for my life. Thank you that I can have hope in my life through my faith in you. Help me today to trust in you to remove the mountains that I cannot control in my life. Thank you for your love and care for me. Amen.
0: The preceding program was produced by Dr. Jeff Harris, pastor, author, and chaplain. Please tune in again tomorrow morning for another fresh episode of Pastor's Morning Musings.

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0: at Bluebird.
1: Oh, isn't it pretty? Oh, look up on the bank. There's three deer. Look, those three deer up there.
0: Oh, I just love to see deer. They're so beautiful.
1: Oh, look over there. All those turkeys.
0: Oh, wow. Look, there's 2, 3, 4, 5, 6. Is there 10 out there?
1: There must be a dozen, 15 turkeys out there.
0: Oh, my goodness.
1: Sweetheart, you want to go see the new calf?
0: Sure, but can we just sit here a little bit longer? It's so nice. Look at that baby bunny rabbit hopping after his mama.
1: Isn't that cute?
0: Aren't the leaves beautiful?
1: Oh, yes, they are. Beautiful reds and purple and brown and yellow. But you know, honey, they're not nearly as pretty as you are.
0: Oh, I love you.
1: I love you too.

0: In our busy world, family time is frequently neglected. It is vital that we give attention to our families while we can. And it is especially important to give attention to what God says in His Word about our homes. For the next few moments, let's join Scott Pauley as we open the Scriptures and find God's message for your family.
1: Well, here we are again today in Deuteronomy chapter number 6, this book of repetition. That's really what it is. It is the book of the second law, because God knows that we didn't get it all the first time. And just because we heard it once doesn't mean we remember it forever or have obeyed it thoroughly. God repeats himself, not because he forgot he said it. He repeats himself because there are things he doesn't want us to forget that he said. I remember years ago, someone telling me that repetition is the mother of all learning. So if you want to learn, then allow certain things to be repeated again and again to you. If you want to teach, then be willing to repeat those things again and again. If it's worth saying once, it's worth saying again and again. I remember a very effective teacher years ago saying, never repeat, I say, never repeat for emphasis. He got his point across, didn't he? By repeating, he was showing that's how you put things even more deeply into hearts and minds. So we come to this book of repetition, to Deuteronomy chapter 6, to learn a lesson we all need to be applying even now in our homes. The Bible says in verse 20, "And when thy son asketh thee in time to come, saying, What mean the testimonies and the statutes and the judgments which the Lord our God hath commanded you? Then thou shalt say unto thy son." And we've talked about the fact that it's not if they ask, it's when they ask. Your children are going to ask questions. Yes, they're going to ask hard questions. And we laid a little foundation for that in our last study, and I hope you'll apply those principles and share them with your own children. But notice what they want to know. They don't just want you to repeat the what. They want to know what it means. That's very important. Not just to have some pat answer and think that will suffice, but explain the meaning. It means that you have to know it well yourself. Remember, the teacher always learns more than the student, so you have to know it intimately. It has to be personal and real to you, or you can't pass it on to them. You may want to mark in your Bible, in verse 20, the word when, and in verse 21, the word then. When they ask, then thou shalt say. And here's what they were to say. "We were Pharaoh's bondmen in Egypt, and the Lord brought us out of Egypt with a mighty hand. And the Lord showed signs and wonders, great and sore, upon Egypt, upon Pharaoh, and upon all his household before our eyes. And he brought us out from thence, that he might bring us in, to give us the land which he sware unto our fathers. And the Lord commanded us to do all these statutes, to fear the Lord our God, for our good always, that he might preserve us alive as it is at this day. And it shall be our righteousness if we observe to do all these commandments before the Lord our God, as he hath commanded us." Now, do you notice here that the parents can't choose for the children? They can only teach the children what God said, what they chose, and what they hope their children will choose. You see, children must choose for themselves. You can't make them. God didn't make robots, and you can't make them either. So there's a personal opportunity, there's a personal responsibility, there's a personal accountability, but we must be ready to answer their questions. And primarily, we answer their questions with two things. Don't miss this. First, we answer their questions with His testimonies. Now, that's one of the Bible words used for the Scriptures. Here in verse 20, "What mean the testimonies and the statutes and the judgments which the Lord our God hath commanded you?" A testimony is something that's deeply personal. So when we're talking about God's testimonies, we're talking about God revealing His heart through His Word, God revealing the mind of the Lord through His written Word, the revealed will of God in the Word of God. So we must always answer their questions with the Word. Years ago, I was working with a group of youth workers and youth workers in training, and we made a list of lots of topics that young people want to talk about, lots of issues and things going on in the culture around them. And we made a list, a long list, not exhaustive, but a long list. And then we went back to that list, and we said, now let's find at least one Bible principle that applies to this. If you can find more, find more, as many as possible. And we made this list. And I said to those workers, every time a young person comes to you with a question, reach for your Bible. By simply reaching for the Word of God, you're teaching them something. Subconsciously, you're saying, I don't have the answers. It's not in me, but God has the answer. Joseph said that. You remember when he was sent for the interpretation of the dream, he said, it is not in me. God shall give an answer. That'd be a good model for all of us to follow. To not set ourselves up as the authority, but to teach by example that the Word of God is the authority. Let's go to what God says. When people have real questions, when our own children, our own families are dealing with issues, it shouldn't be, well, the pastor said, or our church believes, or I think. No, no, it should be God says in His Word this, and so because He said this, this is how we're going to live. This is the natural outgrowth of that. Here's the application of what God has revealed. So when you're answering questions, first begin with His testimonies. Then secondly, use your testimony. Did you notice that in the answer they're to give, God said, I want you just to tell your story. I want you to tell them your past. I want you to tell them where you were, what God did. I want you to explain it to them in very personal terms. I'm afraid sometimes we have taught things doctrinally, but we've not talked about things personally. For example, we've taught them what to believe, but not how that truth has affected our own life. Even in our witnessing, it's good to give the gospel, give what people call the way of salvation, but you better use your testimony. You better tell them what Jesus means to you now. Why should they believe that? What difference has that truth made? Has it affected your own life? Because if it's not real and personal in you, then how on earth are you going to pass it on to someone else? Notice a few things here, just by observation. In verse 21, tell them, we were Pharaoh's bondmen in Egypt, and the Lord brought us out. So speak from your own personal experience with God. Think of your past. What has the Lord done in your life? And then I love this in verse 22, and the Lord showed signs and wonders, great and sore upon Egypt, upon Pharaoh. I love this. Point them to the Lord. Don't just talk about yourself in these experiences. Point them to the Lord. You're not the answer. The Lord's the answer. You're not able, but God is able. Then, verse 23, and He brought us out from thence that He might bring us in. Do you see how He not only deals with the past, He deals with the future? Speak of what God has for us in the future. Speak of all the good things God has for those who follow Him. You see, young people need expectancy, hope. Something to look forward to. Well, friends, with God, there's always something to look forward to. And then notice, He not only deals with the past and the future, but He deals with the present right where they are. Verse 24, and the Lord commanded us to do all these statutes, to fear the Lord our God for our good always, that He might preserve us alive as it is at this day. Speak about today. Speak about how obeying God is a blessing today, how there is joy in just doing what God says today, right where they are, that they should not wait till later. But use your own testimony to teach. The most powerful thing you have outside the Bible in your influence is your own testimony. And everybody's got a story to share. I wonder, has your spouse heard your story? Have your children heard your story? How about your grandchildren? Have they heard your story? Have they heard clearly how you came to faith in Christ? Or how the Lord taught you to live by faith, or how the Lord changed your life as a Christian. I'm telling you, if you'll just tell your testimony and point them to His testimonies, it will greatly affect their life. It will not only give them some academic answer, something to fill their mind, it will fill their heart with truth, and the Holy Spirit can use it to draw them nearer to God. May the Lord help us all today to use His testimonies and our testimony to pass on God's truth to our families.
2: For more resources for your marriage and family, visit us at etj.bible and click on the Take the Next Step link, where you'll find many Bible resources that will strengthen your marriage and equip you to raise your children in the ways of the Lord. We highly recommend Scott's book, New Testament Marriage. In it, you'll discover timeless biblical principles from the husband and wife team, Aquila and Priscilla. 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
1: American Family News, I'm Mr. Pugh. Big tech CEOs are pounding the table, issuing brake checks on artificial intelligence technology they helped cultivate. Anthropic CEO Dario Amodei made waves this weekend, speaking about AI's existential capabilities.
2: I won't lie to you, there are real dangers. And I think for too long, the industry lied to people about the fact that this technology had risk. It doesn't mean we need to panic today. It doesn't mean we need to shut it all down. What I would say, it's a warning sign. It's a warning sign that we need to slow down.
1: President Trump's concern is China holding too much control over AI. He says the U.S. holding the competitive edge is the only responsible path.
3: We're leading China in AI. We're the most sophisticated country in the world. And frankly, I want to keep it that way because whoever wins AI wins. And we can put guardrails, we can do this and that, but I think you have a lot of negative forces that are bringing it up that shouldn't be bringing it up.
1: Wisconsin Congressman Tom Tiffany and a pilot suffering minor injuries after their plane was forced to make an emergency landing in a lake over the weekend. The gubernatorial candidate says their plane lost power as they were approaching Green Bay, forcing them to swim to shore.
4: Len said to me, "We are going down. Pull your seatbelt tight." About 10 seconds later, we hit the water. And after the plane settled, probably a couple seconds, we looked at each other, "Are you okay?" And he said to me, "Are you okay?" And I'm like, "Yeah, doing fine."
1: A U.S. pilot speaking out for the first time since being shot down over Iran last April. The airman, call sign Bravo, recalling the moment his fighter jet was hit by an Iranian missile, forcing him to eject over enemy territory.
5: I think the best way I've been able to describe that moment was getting hit by a freight train. Professionals think I hit the ground going somewhere between 70 and 100 miles an hour.
6: How did you survive that?
5: A modern day miracle. I believe that it's a testament to God's provision in my life to bring me through that moment in a way that didn't prevent injuries, but prevented any catastrophic injuries that would have affected my ability to survive.
1: A retired Navy officer and national defense analyst believes the resiliency of Iran has surprised the world.
7: Recently, President Trump conceded that the war with Iran won't end until after the midterm elections. He expects gas prices will remain high until then, too. Trump said the Iranians are deliberately stalling in order to try to affect the election outcome. Retired Navy Commander Kirk Lippold is the former commander of the USS Cole.
8: I think that the resiliency of Iran has surprised not only the United States, but the world. Iran very clearly understands what is going on politically in the United States. They are going to try and get Iran to last through the midterms. Once the midterms are over, whether the Republicans keep or lose the House and or the Senate, President Trump is going to go after Iran like he's never done before.
7: And Lippold says that strike will include once again targeting the leadership of the Iranian Revolutionary Guard Corps.
8: They are going to begin to hit more infrastructure, and they are going to inflict more pain on Iran because that is the only way that government is going to be taken out. They do not understand negotiation. They do not understand reasoning. All the IRGC is interested in is plain raw power and destabilizing the region. Therefore, they must be eliminated, and the United States should exercise whatever tools they need to eliminate that threat.
7: The former ship skipper says otherwise Iran could get a nuclear weapon.
8: And then God help the world, because if they attempt to use it, I guarantee you, Israel will flatten Iran.
7: I'm Chad Groening.
1: More pain at the pump as U.S. gas prices jumped 11 cents over the last 3 weeks to a national average of $4.25 per gallon. And industry analyst Joby Lundberg says oil prices will continue to increase.
9: Oil prices are more at risk even than they were due to the Houthi rebels now operating in the Red Sea, threatening supplies, seizing an island, and causing a Saudi pipeline that was skirting the Strait of Hormuz to close.
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10: Your Faith Music Radio weather forecast for Evansville and the surrounding tri-state area. For today, it's going to be partly cloudy. Not too bad outside with a high near 86. For tonight, partly cloudy with a low of 86. Tomorrow, Tuesday, sunshine brings back humidity and heat again with a high of 97. Heat index near 104. For tomorrow night, mostly clear with low 74. Looking ahead to Wednesday, sunny skies, high 94, heat index 102. Once again, for today, it's going to be partly cloudy with a high near 86.
11: Good morning. 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
12: Morning by morning, new mercies I see.
11: There were also with him other little ships. Mark 4, verse 36. Jesus was the Lord High Admiral of the sea that night, and his presence preserved the whole convoy. If we go with Jesus, we must be content to fare as he fares. When the waves are rough to him, they'll be rough to us. It's by the tempest and tossing that we'll come to land as he did before us. When the storm swept over Galilee's dark lake, all faces gathered blackness, and all hearts dreaded shipwreck. When all creature help was useless, the slumbering Savior arose and with a

will steer each one safely to the desired haven. Winds and waves will not spare us, but they all obey him. And therefore, whatever squalls may occur without, faith will feel a blessed calm within. His vessel has reached the haven, and so will ours.

Join us each day at this time for Morning by Morning, daily devotionals by Charles Spurgeon, read by Brother Ed Russ.

Good morning. My name is Callum Renner, and I am going to be on the radio for the next hour. This week, I'm going to be sharing things I learned from my Bible reading this week. And for the past few days, I've been reading in Proverbs, and I think Proverbs is probably one of my favorite books of the Bible, not to put any books of the Bible over other books, but it's just one I really thoroughly enjoy reading. And I love the book of Proverbs because it's just so straightforward and practical. And it seems like every single verse you read, you're like, oh, I never thought about that before. That's really smart. That's really, you know, wise. Maybe I should, you know, try to apply that to my life. Or, you know, sometimes you read a verse and you're like, oh, I've been a fool. Oh, my goodness. And, you know, that's just one of the many things I love about the book of Proverbs, and I'm going to be sharing things that I've learned and things that I'm trying to apply to my life as best I can in this next hour. And we'll begin right after this next song, Paul Chapman and Son, I'll Never Forsake You.

0: Did you know that no one can earn their way into heaven? The only way to enter heaven is to believe that Jesus is the Son of God, that He arose from the grave, and He is Lord. But did you know that while here on earth, you can earn heavenly rewards? One of the greatest rewards that you can earn is a crown reserved for those who witness for Christ. As you go about your day, to work, to the store, in your neighborhood, look for opportunities to witness for Jesus. With just a little effort, you can earn heavenly rewards, rewards that you will enjoy for thousands of years, for all eternity. Go out and witness today for Jesus, and be wealthy for eternity.
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Proverbs chapter 16, verse 7 says, "When a man's ways please the Lord, he maketh even his enemies to be at peace with him." And that's not saying that, you know, if you're pleasing the Lord, that nobody's ever going to, you know, fight with you, or you're always going to be at peace. But whenever you're treating people the way that God wants you to treat people, and treating people like Jesus would treat them, it tends to bring about peace and, you know, the absence of fighting, which is peace. But because, you know, it takes two to fight. And, you know, Jesus, he treated people with love, and he treated people the right way because, you know, he's incapable of treating people the wrong way. But he still had to, he still had, you know, enemies, the Pharisees and, you know, Satan. Whenever your ways please the Lord, it's not a guarantee that there will never be any kind of fighting with other people. But when you please the Lord, it will likely bring about peace with enemies, especially whenever it's you are having, you know, just fights with people over silly things. A lot of times it's just, you know, it takes two to fight. Even a fool, when he holdeth his peace, is counted as wise, you know, Proverbs says. A lot of times the reasons that fights, you know, keep going and last so long is just, you know, you have to get that last word in, or something like that. But if we are doing what the Lord wants us to, we will behave ourselves wisely and, you know, do what is best for ourselves and for the other person. And, you know, Christians, if we're always going around, you know, fighting with people, or, you know, just continuing silly little fights that we have in our own lives with other people, that doesn't bring glory to God. You know, people see you and they say, "Huh, wonder why this person's, you know, always picking a fight." You know, if that just doesn't seem very, you know, Christian of them. I don't know. You know, it just doesn't bring glory to God, and that's why we've got to do what the Lord wants us to do. You know, if we know how the Lord wants us to behave, then we can please him. And one of the ways we can know that is by studying the Bible and, you know, knowing what he wants us to do by studying it. Of course, you know, I just said that, but, you know, Proverbs is a really good book for that. I love the book of Proverbs. It just has so many practical things, and you know, it's just a great book. So, yeah, make sure your ways are pleasing the Lord. Up next, we have Kevin and Charlotte Bird's song, John Saw.

0: In 1 Samuel chapter 9, we are introduced to Saul as he is anointed to become the first king of Israel. What caught God's eye about Saul? I found 9 things. Saul was obedient to his dad. Saul was diligent in his duties. He was aware of and concerned about the feelings of his parents. Saul was willing to take advice. 5, Saul was respectful of God's man. Saul was humble. Saul did not want power. Saul was merciful. And 9, Saul acknowledged God's blessings. I don't expect you to remember this list, but realize this. We need to study those people upon whom God shines a scriptural spotlight. The things in their life that caught God's eye will impress him if he sees them in our lives too. Something to think about.
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1: This is Tom Wallace and A Minute with the Preacher. The young man lying in the hospital bed looked like he was wearing a football helmet. It turned out to be a large head bandage. The last thing he remembered was speeding down the highway in his car. Now, how did he get here in this hospital bed? What happened anyway? They told him that he had been there several days and that he had 300 stitches in his head. It was a miracle that he had not died right there on the spot. And it's really a good thing that he didn't. He could have been lying on a slab in the city morgue. I sat down on the edge of his bed and talked with him about getting things squared away with the Lord. He listened carefully as I talked about the problem of original sin and the awful judgment at the end of a life without Christ. After explaining how Christ made the payment for our sin and telling him how to receive the Lord into his heart to get the credit for the death of the Savior, he readily opened his heart, trusted Jesus as his Savior. He had experienced a very close call. He could have died and gone out to meet the Lord unprepared, and what a tragedy that would have been. We ought not to wait for an accident or a heart attack or a stroke or something else before getting around to getting settled with the Lord. Behold, today is the day of salvation, and now is the accepted time. So do it now.
2: Is belief in aliens religious? This is Ken Ham, an Aussie transplant with a passion for God's Word and the Gospel. A few years ago, a study found that those who claim they're not religious, but who still want meaning in their lives, show a greater belief in intelligent aliens. So they reject God, but embrace aliens. But everyone knows in their heart of hearts that God exists. And because of this, people yearn to find meaning in their lives. But for those who reject God, there's no ultimate meaning, purpose, or hope. So many look to aliens to feel like they're not alone and a part of something bigger. But true meaning, purpose, and hope, that doesn't come from aliens. That comes from believing the gospel and living for Christ.
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4: Proverbs chapter 16, verses 18 and 19 say, "Pride goeth before destruction, and an haughty spirit before a fall. Better it is to be of an humble spirit with the lowly than to divide the spoil with the proud." You know, there's one thing about these two verses I don't really like at all, and that's that I've heard them a lot of times. So whenever I read them, my brain just tends to turn off, and I don't see a lot of what I should in this verse. And you know, that's been something I've been trying to work on lately. When I see a verse that I've heard a lot of times, you know, why have I heard it a lot of times? You know, it's probably because it's a really, really important verse. And there is a lot of things that these two verses, you know, can apply to in people's lives. You know, pride is something that every single person on this earth struggles with. And, you know, that's probably one of the things that makes this verse so important. A lot of times, whenever we think of these verses, we think of someone, you know, that's made a mistake or, you know, fallen or, you know, something's happened to them. And you're just like, oh, pride goeth before destruction and a haughty spirit before a fall. I guess they were, you know, struggling with pride and not dealing with it in their lives. But, you know, that's something that we have in our lives too. You know, we're all in danger of that to a degree. And if we're not careful, we can, you know, have a fall, whatever that may entail. And, you know, the way to deal with pride is to focus on the Lord, on the Lord Jesus and what he wants for our lives, and focus on others. You know, I heard something, you know, a long time ago in on something like this. You know, the priorities of our life should be like this: God first, others second, and me third. You know, everything we should do should be for God, for others, and then lastly for us. And, you know, the world is just, we have it so backwards today. First it's us, then it's others, and then we give God the little, you know, little leftovers of our time. And that's not good. It's terrible. It's a terrible way to manage your priorities according to the Bible. And, you know, the next verse says, better it is to be of an humble spirit with the lowly than to divide the spoil with the proud. Hey, guess what? All that spoil that we may be dividing and, you know, oh, wow, look at all this stuff I got. You know, it's all going to burn one day. And even if not in our lifetime, we can't take it with us. We can't take it with us. But, you know, what we can take with us is, you know, treasure in heaven. And being able to have a crown to cast at Christ's feet is just about the greatest thing, you know, that we can accomplish in our life. And, you know, something else you can take to heaven is someone else. You know, reminds me of that one song, what's better than going to heaven is taking someone else with you. And, you know, it's a great song, but it's also a great truth. That should be the goal of every single Christian, to lead one more person to Christ. You know, it reminds me of another song. If just one more soul were to walk down the aisle, it'd be worth every struggle. It'd be worth every trial. A lifetime of labor is still worth it all if it rescues just one more soul. And we think about that, and, you know, it's hard to understand, but it's so, so true. You know, we don't understand the value of a single soul, and that's something that we need to try to better understand, so we can fulfill our mission better. You know, a soul, it lasts forever, and each person only has one. And, you know, it's hard to comprehend, and, you know, probably even harder to explain. So, I've said a lot, so we're gonna get to the next song right after this liner, Your Ways Are Higher Than Mine.
5: 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Thank you.

Proverbs chapter 18, verses 1 and 2 says, "Through desire, a man having separated himself, seeketh and intermeddleth with all wisdom. A fool hath no delight in understanding, but that his heart may discover itself." I remember reading this a few months ago, and, you know, this verse just really stuck out to me, because what do I desire, and what do I seek and intermeddle with? Do I, you know, seek wisdom, or do I follow after, you know, my heart and what my heart wants to do? The Bible says that the heart is desperately wicked. Who can know it? And, you know, there's a lot of people out there that are discovering, you know, what their heart has and what their heart desires. And, you know, that's not a good thing. We got to know what Jesus desires and what Jesus wants. If we're going to, you know, learn about the heart, we need to learn about Jesus's heart and his heart for people. And we need to seek wisdom. I like the first part of that verse, through desire, a man having separated himself. We have to want it to do it, you know. The Lord will give us that desire if we ask for it. And the second part, having separated himself, that's the work of a lifetime in the Christian life, you know, separating ourselves, sanctification. First there's salvation, and then sanctification, which is something that we must be constantly working on. And it brings us closer to God. So, you know, those are just two verses that stuck out to me a long time ago, and that I was remembering the other day when I read them. I hope they were a blessing to you, and I hope this next song is a blessing to you as well. God will give you a song.

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3: Proverbs chapter 19, verse 23. The fear of the Lord tendeth to life, and he that hath it shall abide satisfied. He shall not be visited with evil. Whenever I read this verse yesterday, I just kind of stopped. I was like, wow. You know, it just stopped me in my tracks. Whenever I see that word abide in the Bible, it always stops me because... You know, I heard a sermon long ago about it, and I'm gonna try to explain a little bit of it right now. So it says that the fear of the Lord tendeth to life, and he that hath it shall abide satisfied. He shall not be visited with evil. You know, what does it mean to abide? Well, the book of John, I think it was chapter 15, gives a really great illustration for this. It refers to Jesus as the vine, and we are the branches. You know, have you ever just seen a branch by itself? It's usually like a stick or something, because it's dead, you know? Whenever we abide in the Lord, we have life. As it says in the beginning of that verse, the fear of the Lord tendeth to life. And whenever, you know, I was studying deeper into this verse, that word life right there was referring to new life, like revival. I think it was like the revival of life in spring or something like that, but it just painted a beautiful picture in my head of the life that the Lord giveth, and it's the fear of the Lord tendeth to the life. So when we fear him and do his will for our life, he will give us new life, and we will abide satisfied. You know, that's the only way to be truly satisfied, to abide in the Lord. Well, that's all the time I have for today, so... thank you for listening, and I hope you were blessed by it. I know I was blessed in the reading of the scriptures. And I hope you'll tune in next week for the 8 o'clock hour to listen to more scripture, because you know you can never get enough scripture.
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5: I was the youngest of 11 children. Mother was always concerned about my health, but she's the one who died young when I was only 14. Shortly after that, I passed out, and doctors discovered that I had 3 kidneys, 2 on one side, so they operated to remove the single one. I'd known Cora since we were 9 years old in Sunday school, and we began dating when I was 16. We married when I was 18. The next summer, I was hauling feed in my truck when the spring broke and the truck skidded and then rolled onto a car with 5 people. I was frantic, fearing I had killed them. They were okay, but what if I had died? Where would I spend eternity? When our son was born, the same question haunted me. I'd gone to church all my life, but didn't understand that God promises eternal life only through the blood of Christ. I prayed and received Christ as Savior. We homeschooled our kids when it wasn't even legal, so they would know God's ways instead of the world's. We farmed and built barns in our Missouri farming community. Our faith was tested when a horse fell on our young daughter, but we prayed as she lay in ICU, and God healed her. We've been through many catastrophes, several serious car wrecks, a fire that burned one of our barns, and even lawsuits. But God is faithful, and our children serve the Lord. I'm Mitchell Boggs, and I know that Jesus will set you free. And if the Son, therefore, shall make you free, ye shall be free indeed.
4: If you would like to be free from the weight of sin by accepting Jesus Christ as Lord and Savior, call 1-888-NEED-HIM right now. Free Indeed is a production of Pacific Garden Mission, 1458 South Canal Street, Chicago, Illinois, 60607. 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
7: American Family News, I'm Mr. Dean. New warnings from within the artificial intelligence industry have revived a long-running debate over whether advanced AI could escape human control and ultimately threaten humanity's survival, and whether the companies developing the technology are doing enough to prevent such a scenario. And lawmakers Mike Johnson and Hakeem Jeffries are also debating how to regulate the technology.
8: We have to put some guardrails, some safety measures in place to ensure that AI doesn't run away. But at the same time, we've got to make sure that we don't lose our edge in the global competition on this with China, because that would be a national security threat.
9: We should take decisive action now so that we can slow down the pace of development in order to protect the American people and ensure that AI is proceeding safely.
7: Washington University law professor Oliver Roberts says AI companies could put a stop to this.
10: The reality is, currently, you have these AI companies, they're developing these models. If they want to put the stop to it, they can. But they're going to say this is a collective action issue. Whereas if one CEO says, I'm going to hold up and stop, then he falls behind the other CEOs and the other AI companies that'll push ahead. That is why the CEO of Anthropic has come out and said, yes, we should pace the frontier, but we need the government to come in and make sure all the other actors do the same.
7: And an association of Christian communicators is warning we can get too dependent on the technology.
11: Pastors can find creative sermon illustrations or everything Matthew Henry wrote on Romans 8. Busy housewives can find a list of devotionals they may want to use to start their days. Troy Miller, president of National Religious Broadcasters, says AI chatbots can be very useful aids for Bible study.
12: I use it as a tool to do research and other things that it can do more efficiently than, you know, me grabbing the concordance of that. But I also have to remind myself that I have nearly 40 years of experience in Bible training.
11: But he says we could become too dependent on the technology.
12: AI has a lot of great potential. It can do a lot of things to help with productivity and workflows. But I think when we start to look at AI as being our teacher that disciples us, I think we have to step back.
11: Miller says chatbots are notorious for being flat out wrong. And even though they may be getting better, they're all trained on affirming a user's self-image to butter them up and to make them feel good about themselves. Users, in turn, put too much confidence in them.
12: So to sort of put them on this, you know, super, you know, cognitive intelligence sort of level, like all of a sudden we're talking with the brightest theological theologian in the world.
11: I'm Steve Jordahl.
7: Happening today, a federal appeals court will hear arguments over sorority Kappa Kappa Gamma's decision to admit a man to its University of Wyoming chapter. Allie Cogan, a Kappa Kappa Gamma alumna and one of the plaintiffs challenging the sorority's decision, says KKG violated its own rules and that women would benefit from female-only spaces.
13: The sorority does not understand for some reason why it's uncomfortable for women to shower in the same space as a man, especially when girls in the house are sexual assault survivors. And when we went and tried to explain this to them, it really just seemed like, well, it's not our problem. We don't have to live it. We want to be a part of this woke agenda and push this on you.
7: As midterm elections fast approach, Democrats facing new questions about whether to embrace radical socialists like Michigan's Abdul El Sayed, who had this to say about his close relationship with anti-Jewish streamer Hassan Piker.
14: This is the third time you've asked about a Twitch streamer in California. I've done four events in Michigan this week. You know what didn't come up? Twitch streamers in California. You know what did come up? Grocery prices. The fact that people can't see a doctor. The worry that they have about the quality of air and water. I'm not interested in having a conversation about streamers in California because they are not raising the prices of gas and groceries.
7: But Republican strategist Colin Reed, judge late yesterday, ordered that the U.S. Postal Service not implement President Trump's executive order limiting mail-in balloting, adding another obstacle to the administration's effort to prevent voter fraud. The U.S. Supreme Court is already considering the administration's appeal of an earlier order prohibiting the Postal Service from enforcing its new rule on mail-in voting before this year's midterm elections. More news online at AFN.net and the AFN mobile app. I'm Rusty Pugh.
0: Your Faith Music Radio weather forecast for Evansville and the surrounding tri-state area. For today, it's going to be partly cloudy. Not too bad outside with a high near 86. For tonight, partly cloudy with a low of 86. Tomorrow, Tuesday, sunshine brings back humidity and heat again with a high of 97. Heat index there 104. For tomorrow night, mostly clear with low 74. Looking ahead to Wednesday, sunny skies, high 94, heat index 102. Once again, for today, it's going to be partly cloudy with a high near 86.

Good morning. Good morning. It is a beautiful day outside, and it's going to be a great day today, weather-wise, and Star Spangled Banner. And, you know, the flag is flying today. It's a beautiful day to fly a flag. So if you have a flag, fly the flag. And I tell you, I fly mine all the time. You say all the time, you're not supposed to fly in the dark. I have a light on it. It's okay to fly it at night if you have a light on it. And I got a light on mine. And, you know, I come in today, and every time, you know, I'm driving along, I see some of these companies have really big flags. And I enjoy seeing those wave when the breeze is. And there is a breeze out there today. And as far as the weather goes, right now outside the Faith Music Radio studio, it is 68 degrees and sunny. Be 71 when we go off the hour at the 10 o'clock hour, go off the air at the 10 o'clock hour. And the wind is between 11 and 18. That's up a little bit, but the humidity is way down today. So temperature-wise, what you have is what you have. It's not going to have a heat index, and it's not going to be hot or colder than the actual temperature. It should be about the same as the actual temperature. And a high today, of course, 85, 86 degrees. So it's going to be just a great, almost a fall day here today. And it's going to get back up hotter later in the week, up in the 90s again. So it's coming back. And here, this is September the 14th already. And September is almost half over. And Devotions Day, I read, of course, the 14th chapter Proverbs, and I'm started reading in the book of Luke, and I read a first couple chapters there, and I want to share with you verses from Luke chapter 1. I'm going to look at verse 30, 31, and 32, and this is when the angel Gabriel came and confronted Mary and told her that she's highly blessed above women. And the Old Testament says, behold, a virgin shall conceive, and she is that virgin. The word used here cannot be mistaken. It can't be mistaken for a young woman or anything else. It actually means virgin, period. And he's talking to her. This is Gabriel the angel. And it says, and the angel said unto her, fear not, Mary, for thou art highly favored with God. You know, I can't think of anything more important for any Christian than to be favored by God. And to be favored means to be blessed, to be encouraged, and to walk with Him on a daily basis. And it says, and behold, thou shalt conceive in thy womb and bring forth a son, and shall call his name Jesus. He shall be great, and shall be called the Son of the Highest, and the Lord God shall give unto him the throne of his father David. And Lord Jesus is on the throne. He is the King of Kings and Lord of Lords, and he is on the right hand of God right as we speak on his throne and making intercession for you and I when we blow it, when we sin. You know, the devil likes to accuse us and go up and say, Lord, look at Don Williams. What a sinner he is. He blew it. And he tells his father, yes, look at Don. He looks down. He sees me covered by the blood of Christ and my sins all forgiven. But we're going to start this morning with the old-fashioned quartet. And the name of the song is referring to Jesus. He bore it all.

He bore it all. What did he bear? He bore your sins and my sins upon his body when he was on the cross. What a great Savior we have in the Lord Jesus Christ. And I'm telling you, if you're not saved, you're missing a boat. And I will talk to you more about that a little later in the program. And we're going to have Golden State Baptist College come, and some of their traveling group is going to sing another one of those wonderful songs. And the name of the song is Forever Settled. Do you have your salvation settled in heaven? It is and can be settled forever if you trust Christ as your Savior.

0: Thank you, Brother Ken Schaefer, for recording that song. What a powerful song about prayer. When you pray for America. Every single American, every single Christian needs to be praying for this great country of ours, who is founded on the very precepts of the Word of God. And I tell you, we have the greatest country on the face of this earth. That's why people are beating down the doors illegally, or however they can get in, is trying to come into this country. And, you know, there are people today, when we look at the socialist communists, they want to tear down America, and they are actually pushing for violence in America. That's, if you look at the way the other revolutions were fought, the French Revolution, Russia, all that, you know, the first thing they did was violence to tear down all the establishment. They want to tear down everything. They want to get rid of the president. They want to get rid of the Supreme Court. They want to get rid of Congress. They want to open up the borders and let every form of life on the world that's got two walks on two legs come in. And my goodness, they're still suffering from all the people that came across illegal that are maiming and killing America. So pray for America. We need to pray for our president. And a lot of people, they're upset. They say, well, the gas prices are going up. Yeah, they are. But you need to remember that there are sacrifices that we, the people, must make when we are in a time of war. And you may not agree with the war in Iran, but the Iranians are hanging on by their fingernails. Why? Because they want you to elect liberal and socialist people in the fall election. They want Trump to have to fight impeachment and things like that. And I'm telling you, if the Democrats take over the House, they've already said it. They're going to spend their time trying to, impeach President Trump. They did it last time. They'll do it again this time. And we need a strong America, which we have right now. So we need to pray for the man. We need to pray for our President Trump, that he will have wisdom and he will have courage. You know, a lot of people, just to make sure they won the fall election, they would have backed down on Iran a long time ago. But President Trump, he will not bend when it comes to standing for America. So pray for the man. He needs your prayer, all of our executive branch, the Congress, and they all need our prayer, the Supreme Court, all local governments. I'm rambling on a little bit today, but pray for those who are first responders. They need our prayer because it's a hazardous situation. It doesn't matter whether they're emergency medical people. They need our prayers. And our men and women of our fire departments, they need our prayer. Our police officers who risk their lives every day, they need our prayers for protection and health and them making wise decisions, often in the spur of a moment. So pray for all the police at every level, whether they be city police or county sheriff and their deputies, or the state police, or the federal policing agency, the FBI, Secret Service, and, of course, ICE, who are what? Enforcing the laws of the land. And that is the way it should be. A lot of people are upset because why? They want all these illegal aliens to get in the country. Why? They think they're going to vote Democratic. But most of them, if they vote, when they get a chance, hopefully they become a citizen first. Some places allow anybody to vote. And by the way, what is wrong with having to show an ID card to register to vote or to vote? We've been doing it here in Indiana for years. They've been doing it out in Wyoming for years. In many other states, they've been doing it for years. And we got a Mayor Mondani in New York there. And, of course, he's a communist and very vocal about it. And you know, communists will say they'll give you everything, but what they do is they take everything, starting with your freedom of choice and everything else. So he is requiring these special low-cost grocery stores he's trying to put into place, I think a half a dozen of them. He's requiring an ID card to get in and buy basic groceries. But yet, he doesn't want to have to show an ID card to vote. How ridiculous is that? Anyway, I'm chasing rabbits again. I guess today is a rabbit chasing morning, but pray for that. Don't forget to pray for our military and far off lands, the Iranian war theater, all those folks over there, and every area where there's conflict, there's a lot of it in the Mideast, and the Ukraine still going on there, and I think they're both sides finally want that to come to an end, which is good. I hope it does. It needs to. Thousands and thousands, hundreds of thousands of people have died in that Russian-Ukrainian war on both sides. So pray for that. And as always, don't forget to pray for our veterans.
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0: All right, coming our way next, another great song coming your way. And this time it's by Heavenly Harmony, and they're from Commonwealth College in America. Do you remember?

All right, here's another great, great song coming your way from Ed Russ and the Faith Music Mission Singers, and is The Master Over Me.

He's a master over me. You know, a lot of people, they will get saved and they live in a very nominal, I guess nominal is the right word, Christian life, because they never make Jesus their Lord and their master. Everything we should do should be in accordance with the mission that he has for us, and that's to bring others to Jesus Christ. Well, we're going to have a great patriotic song. I play this one a lot. And here is Trisha Crabtree and the Land of the Free, Because of the Brave.

We are indeed the land of the free because of the brave, the men and women who have sacrificed their lives to keep us free. They have fought for our liberty and our way of life and our freedom. And God bless our military people. Well, here is the Miller family. Actually, I'm not going to play that just yet. I want to play another patriotic song. And the name of the song is I Pledge My Allegiance.

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11: This is Faith Missions Month here at Faithway Baptist Church, and the Miller's family are one of the great missionaries we support down in Mexico, and they are also very talented. Here's a song by the Miller family, Coming, Jesus is Coming Soon.

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We're going to have Lone Star Baptist College, and they're going to bring a song I believe is absolutely true. God will bless America again.

Amen. Has your soul been set free? Let me tell you about Jesus, the Lord of Lords, the King of Kings. Yet he came over 2,000 years ago, born as a helpless baby in a manger at first Christmas. He grew up to be 33 years old and a jealous high priest and leaders of the Jewish church had him arrested by night illegally. They took him before Pontius Pilate, the Roman governor. Why? Because they could not kill him, but they wanted him dead. And they convinced and persuaded and threatened Pilate until he ordered him to be crucified. Even though he said more than once, "I find no fault in him." So Jesus went to the cross. It was a sad day, but a great day. Because instead of just dying and being buried and left forever, he was on that cross, and on that cross he took your sins and my sins upon his own body. Because why? Because he loved us. He went through those torments. On that cross, he took your sins and my sins upon his own body. And then he died, and then he was buried, and then he rose again because of his great love for us. And the Bible is very simple, and I tried to make it hard when I got saved. And I said, "It's too easy." And Jim Ragsdale, the guy that led me to the Lord, said, "Don, it's you. You have the choice. You have heaven to gain and hell to lose. It's your choice." I chose Jesus. If you believe that in your heart, you confess in your mouth, you shall be saved. Well, thank you so much for tuning in. It's been a blessing to be with you this morning.

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1: American Family News, I'm Mr. Pugh. Big tech CEOs are pounding the table, issuing break checks on artificial intelligence technology they helped cultivate. Anthropic CEO Dario Amodei made waves this weekend, speaking about AI's existential capabilities.
2: I won't lie to you, there are real dangers. And I think for too long, the industry lied to people about the fact that this technology had risk. It doesn't mean we need to panic today. It doesn't mean we need to shut it all down. What I would say, it's a warning sign. It's a warning sign that we need to slow down.
1: President Trump's concern is China holding too much control over AI. He says the U.S. holding the competitive edge is the only responsible path.
3: We're leading China in AI. We're the most sophisticated country in the world. And frankly, I want to keep it that way, because whoever wins, AI wins. And we can put guardrails, we can do this and that, but I think you have a lot of negative forces that are bringing it up that shouldn't be bringing it up.
1: Wisconsin Congressman Tom Tiffany and a pilot suffering minor injuries after their plane was forced to make an emergency landing in a lake over the weekend. The gubernatorial candidate says their plane lost power as they were approaching Green Bay, forcing them to swim to shore.
4: Len said to me, "We are going down. Pull your seatbelt tight." About 10 seconds later, we hit the water. And after the plane settled, probably a couple seconds, we looked at each other. "Are you okay?" And he said to me, "Are you okay?" And I'm like, "Yeah, doing fine."
1: A U.S. pilot speaking out for the first time since being shot down over Iran last April. The airman, call sign Bravo, recalling the moment his fighter jet was hit by an Iranian missile, forcing him to eject over enemy territory.
5: I think the best way I've been able to describe that moment was getting hit by a freight train. Professionals think I hit the ground going somewhere between 70 and 100 miles an hour.
6: How did you survive that?
5: A modern day miracle. I believe that it's a testament to God's provision in my life to bring me through that moment in a way that didn't prevent injuries, but prevented any catastrophic injuries that would have affected my ability to survive.
1: A retired Navy officer and national defense analyst believes the resiliency of Iran has surprised the world.
7: Recently, President Trump conceded that the war with Iran won't end until after the midterm elections. He expects gas prices will remain high until then, too. Trump said the Iranians are deliberately stalling in order to try to affect the election outcome. Retired Navy Commander Kirk Lippold is the former commander of the USS Cole.
8: I think that the resiliency of Iran has surprised not only the United States, but the world. Iran very clearly understands what is going on politically in the United States. They are going to try and get Iran to last through the midterms. Once the midterms are over, whether the Republicans keep or lose the House and or the Senate, President Trump is going to go after Iran like he's never done before.
7: And Lippold says that strike will include once again targeting the leadership of the Iranian Revolutionary Guard Corps.
8: They are going to begin to hit more infrastructure, and they are going to inflict more pain on Iran, because that is the only way that government is going to be taken out. They do not understand negotiation. They do not understand reasoning. All the IRGC is interested in is plain raw power and destabilizing the region. Therefore, they must be eliminated, and the United States should exercise whatever tools they need to eliminate that threat.
7: The former ship skipper says otherwise Iran could get a nuclear weapon.
8: And then God help the world, because if they attempt to use it, I guarantee you, Israel will flatten Iran.
7: I'm Chad Groening.
1: More pain at the pump as U.S. gas prices jumped 11 cents over the last 3 weeks to a national average of $4.25 per gallon. And industry analyst Joby Lundberg says oil prices will continue to increase.
9: Oil prices are more at risk even than they were due to the Houthi rebels now operating in the Red Sea, threatening supplies, seizing an island, and causing a Saudi pipeline that was skirting the Strait of Hormuz to close.
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10: Your Faith Music Radio weather forecast for Evansville and the surrounding tri-state area. For today, it's going to be partly cloudy. Not too bad outside with a high near 86. For tonight, partly cloudy with a low of 86. Tomorrow, Tuesday, sunshine brings back humidity and heat again with a high of 97. Heat index there 104. For tomorrow night, mostly clear with low 74. Looking ahead to Wednesday, sunny skies, high 94, heat index 102. Once again, for today, it's going to be partly cloudy with a high near 86.

0: thinking.
1: We sure could use a whole lot more stable thinking in America, don't you think? 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We need to get busy for the Lord, don't we?

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And the only way we're going to find that is to have revival. Let me lose my life. 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

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In Proverbs 9, verse 10, the fear of the Lord is the beginning of wisdom, and the knowledge of the holy is understanding. When we talk about the fear of the Lord, you know, it's not talking about being afraid of him as such, but you know, when you're standing too close to the cliff, you better be afraid, because if not, you may die when you hit the bottom. When you're driving down the road, you need to have the fear of the highway on your heart, because you need to stay in the right lane. And fear getting over on the other side and hitting somebody. And so, you know, the fear of the Lord is the beginning of wisdom. Praise the Lord for that.

In Matthew 10:39, he that findeth his life shall lose it, and he that loseth his life for my sake shall find it. Good news.

All right, there you have the Tharp Brothers, and I'm Feeling Fine. And what a great day this is. This is almost one of those perfect days. And, of course, we're about a month away from frost, middle of October. Sometimes it's early, sometimes it's late. But the middle of October usually is frost time, and the leaves start turning color and so forth. And fall is my favorite time of the year. I just wish it lasted longer. I would love to love spring, but, you know, it just never does get here. And then when it does, it's too hot or too cold or too rainy or whatever. But anyway, thank the Lord for what he's doing. Cecily Hamilton and friends, back to me.

In Proverbs 11:30, the fruit of the righteous is a tree of life, and he that winneth souls is wise.

Revelation 21:7, he that overcometh shall inherit all things, and I will be his God, and he shall be my son.

0: All right, I go to the rock. 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Here's an amazing Bible verse. The Lord also will be a refuge for the oppressed, a refuge in the time of trouble. If you're having trouble, go to the Lord. It's that simple.
1: 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Stay tuned. God bless.

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0: Well, a great song there for you. Tell Me His Name Again.
1: My name is Ken Schaefer from Larimore, North Dakota, and I've been honored to record a couple times here at Faith Music Missions. 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
0: And we thank the Lord for the Schaefers. What a blessing they have been to Faith Music Radio. My daughter, Shannon Knox, he's very near.

Beautiful song written by my sister, Sue. He's very near. Dan Nelson family, why we go? Because we're supposed to. Here's a question, you know. What if every Christian had the responsibility of going into all the world and preaching the gospel to every creature? Wouldn't that be something? You know, if I had that vision of going into all the world and preaching the gospel to every creature, and if you had that vision of going into all the world and preaching the gospel to every creature, and every other Christian in the whole world had that burden in their heart, don't you think we might get the job done? Wouldn't that be something? Wouldn't that be wonderful? Absolutely amazing. Why we go? Because we're supposed to.

Well, that's why we go. That's very important, isn't it? In Revelation 1 and verse 8, I am Alpha and Omega, the beginning and the ending, saith the Lord, which is, and which was, and which is to come, the Almighty.

0: Isn't that just a great song? Don't you just love hearing it? I tell you, I do. In Psalm 103 and verse 8, the Lord is merciful and gracious, slow to anger, and plenteous in mercy. Isn't that wonderful that we have a God like that? Amazing.
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0: thinking. Oh, America was born on stable thinking. Stable thinking. 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
2: American Family News, I'm Rusty Bean. New warnings from within the artificial intelligence industry have revived a long-running debate over whether advanced AI could escape human control and ultimately threaten humanity's survival, and whether the companies developing the technology are doing enough to prevent such a scenario. And lawmakers Mike Johnson and Hakeem Jeffries are also debating how to regulate the technology.
3: We have to put some guardrails, some safety measures in place to ensure that AI doesn't run away. But at the same time, we've got to make sure that we don't lose our edge in the global competition on this with China, because that would be a national security threat.
4: We should take decisive action now so that we can slow down the pace of development in order to protect the American people and ensure that AI is proceeding safely.
2: Washington University law professor Oliver Roberts says AI companies could put a stop to this.
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Your Faith Music Radio weather forecast for Evansville and the surrounding tri-state area. For today, it's going to be partly cloudy. Not too bad outside with a high near 86. For tonight, partly cloudy with a low of 86. Tomorrow, Tuesday, sunshine brings back humidity and heat again with a high of 97. Heat index near 104. For tomorrow night, mostly clear with low 74. Looking ahead to Wednesday, sunny skies, high 94, heat index 102. Once again, for today, it's going to be partly cloudy with a high near 86.

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0: Here's today's word of encouragement from Mrs. Vicki Mutchler.
1: In Job 16:2, the Bible says, "I have heard many such things. Miserable comforters are ye all." Have you heard miserable comforters? Job's friends had heard his story, and they knew he was hurting. They knew he was suffering. But instead of bringing comfort, their words added to his burden. Yes, Job called them miserable comforters. What a thought. When someone is hurting, what are they hearing from me? You know, sometimes we're quick to explain someone's situation. We give advice or tell them what they should have done. But hurting people don't always need an explanation. Sometimes they need someone to listen, to pray, and to remind them that God has not forgotten them. We may not be able to fix everyone's problems, and we need to choose our words carefully. Instead of saying, "You shouldn't feel that way," say, "I'm here for you." Instead of trying to explain everything, pray with them. Remember, Proverbs 15:23 says, "A word spoken in due season, how good it is." There's a right word for the right moment. Ask God to help you speak it. You know what? We want to be a comfort and never to be thought of as miserable comforters, right?
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Let not your heart be troubled. You believe in God, believe also in me. In my Father's house are many mansions. If it were not so, I would have told you. I go to prepare a place for you. And if I go and prepare a place for you, I will come again and receive you unto myself, that where I am, there you may be also. And whither I go, you know, and the way you know. Thomas saith unto him, Lord, we know not whither thou goest, and how can we know the way? Jesus saith unto him, I am the way, the truth, and the life. No man cometh unto the Father but by me.

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1: Have you ever opened a closet looking for one thing and realized you have accumulated too much stuff? As we're falling back into routines, we should start putting our things back in order. It's amazing how one little thing gets added and then another. Eventually, we're standing in the middle of our lives wondering, how did everything get so complicated? 1 Corinthians 14:40 says, "Let all things be done decently and in order." Now, Paul wasn't specifically talking about clearing out the pantry, but I do think there's a biblical principle here that applies to the way we steward our lives. Order creates room for what matters. Think about your home. When the kitchen counters are covered, the refrigerator is overflowing with leftovers nobody's going to eat, and every cabinet is packed, preparing a nourishing meal feels harder than it should. Our schedules can look the same way. Sometimes we're exhausted not because we need another supplement, but because there simply isn't enough margin in our lives. Every evening is occupied. We say yes to every request. Rest becomes something we'll get when everything else is finished. And then there's health clutter. Maybe you have a cabinet full of supplements, but aren't consistently drinking enough water to properly hydrate. You're reading about the latest diet fad while struggling to eat real food regularly. You're searching for the next health solution while ignoring the foundational principles God established in creation. That's why I love the idea of a fall reset. No diets, no detoxes, not a giant list of things you're going to start on Monday morning, just the opportunity to ask, what am I carrying into this new season that I don't need anymore? Listen to this. Ecclesiastes 3:6 says, "There is a time to get and a time to lose, a time to keep and a time to cast away." Maybe something needs to be cast away. An obligation, a habit, food that isn't serving your health, a complicated health routine, even the belief that taking care of yourself has to be difficult. Then we have room for simple things. Cooking dinner, walking after supper, going to bed on time, sitting quietly with the Lord before the day begins, that's stewardship too. We don't honor God by filling every inch of our lives until we're too exhausted to care well for what He's already given us. So as fall begins, look around your home, your schedule, and your health. Ask yourself, what is creating unnecessary clutter? And then ask the Lord for wisdom about what can go. Sometimes renewing your health isn't about adding something new. Sometimes the healthiest thing you can do is clear the clutter.
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1: American Family News, I'm Rusty Pugh. Cryptocurrency legislation is headed for a key vote this week on Capitol Hill. Jared Halpern has more.
2: President Trump has signed off on new ethics rules that are part of a cryptocurrency bill heading for a Senate vote this week. According to the legislation's Republican authors, the president agreed to about 80% of the proposal that includes state attorneys general's ability to enforce the crypto bill. President Trump's support is viewed as key to several Republican senators voting in favor of the Clarity Act. Democrats have demanded stronger ethics language about crypto holdings following financial disclosures showing President Trump reported more than $1 billion worth of cryptocurrency-related earnings. At the White House, Jared Halpern, Fox News.
1: More pain at the pump as U.S. gas prices increased over the last 3 weeks. Trilby Lundberg of the Lundberg Survey tells us how much.
3: Now we have a jump of 11 cents per gallon in the average price of regular grade gasoline to $4.25.
1: And truckers and farmers feeling the pain as U.S. diesel fuel prices recently surged past a record $6 per gallon earlier this month.
3: There is really no relief in sight, as far as I can see, for fuel prices. In the case of diesel, it is overwhelmingly influential on all the goods that we pay for, adding to cost not just from freight, but from all the distribution points in the chain, from manufacturing to retail.
1: President Trump blaming Ukrainian President Zelensky for contributing to the high diesel prices.
4: Zelensky has to do one thing. He has to stop knocking out diesel fuel in Russia. Let him go after targets, but not diesel fuel, because he's causing a shortage of diesel fuel. This isn't done by the Middle East. This is done by what's happening with Russia and Ukraine. There are plenty of other targets. Don't hit diesel fuel, because that's hurting the world. We don't want him to hit diesel fuel.
1: Meanwhile, the United States and Venezuela signing a major oil agreement deal that gives the U.S. access to 65 million barrels of oil reserves. Texas Republican Congresswoman Beth Van Dyne weighs in.
5: Deals that we are making to get crude from Venezuela into Texas refineries to be able to produce more energy. So it is a multi-pronged approach, hitting the regulations, making sure that we're getting energy from other places. Another thing that we're looking at is ways of being able to enhance with our trade.
1: As the nation prepares to observe National POW/MIA Recognition Day on September 18th, a powerful story of one American veteran serves as a timeless lesson in faith, leadership, and resilience. Chris Woodward has more.
6: In November 1967, Air Force Colonel Lee Ellis was shot down on his 53rd combat mission over North Vietnam. What happened was a grueling 5-year captivity in the infamous Hilton. Under relentless interrogation, Ellis faced immense physical and psychological pressure to break the military code of conduct.
7: We had to live up to the code of conduct to the best of our ability, and we took torture and suffered, and it was painful. And leaning to the pain to uphold your commitments, and as far as you can go.
6: Despite giving in under severe torture, Ellis discovered that survival meant surrounding himself with fellow captives who refused to let failure have the final say.
7: We resisted and we gave them nothing except our own family information. We resisted, let's bounce back. And so we bounced back.
6: Ellis credits his deep Christian faith and community support for carrying him through those dark years. An experience that led to unexpected long-term emotional healing and personal forgiveness after returning home.
7: Almost every POW has forgiven them, but we hate communism. It's a theory. We don't hate the people.
6: I'm Chris Woodward.
1: And the price of Brent crude oil neared $110 per barrel this morning before pulling back toward $107. 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
8: Your Faith Music Radio weather forecast for Evansville and the surrounding tri-state area. For today, it's going to be partly cloudy. Not too bad outside with a high near 86. For tonight, partly cloudy with a low of 86. Tomorrow, Tuesday, sunshine brings back humidity and heat again with a high of 97. Heat index there 104. For tomorrow night, mostly clear with low 74. Looking ahead to Wednesday, sunny skies, high 94, heat index 102. Once again, for today, it's going to be partly cloudy with a high near 86.
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10: We are here seeking another city, looking for another city. We know that we're looking for the city of God and the face of the Lord Jesus Christ. And if that's what you're looking for, then we better start spending a little more time outside of the gate so that when we see him, we'll hear those words, "Well done, thou good and faithful."
9: Jesus called his followers to be witnesses, people who share the life-changing truth of the gospel with others. When we step out in faith, God uses our lives to point people to him. Welcome to Daily in the Word. This program features the teaching and preaching of Dr. Paul Chappell, pastor of Lancaster Baptist Church and president of West Coast Baptist College in Lancaster, California. In our series, Led to Witness, Pastor Chappell provides biblical encouragement and practical guidance for sharing your faith. As you listen, you'll be reminded that God can use your life to bring the message of salvation to those around you. And now, here's Dr. Paul Chappell with part two of a message called, Go, Stand, Speak.
10: They're back in the temple. They're teaching the people. The Sanhedrin is shocked. I mean, the first moment they had, they wanted to get right back out and say the same things all over again, talking about the good news of the Lord Jesus Christ. Friend, think of this. Why does God give us breath and life? I believe God has us on this planet because there's one more soul that needs Jesus Christ as Savior. But if we're not taking that opportunity, there's no real purpose in just a job or making a few bucks or just kind of going through the motions, you see. You see, God has given to us a commission. Go, stand, and speak in the temple all the words of this life. Notice not only the continuation of the apostles, but notice the contending of the apostles. The Bible tells us in verse number 25 very clearly that these apostles, as they went out into the temple, it says, then went the captain of the officers and brought them without violence, for they feared the people, lest they should have been stoned. And when they brought them, they set them before the council, and the high priest asked them, saying, did we not straitly command you that you should not teach in this name? And behold, you have filled Jerusalem with your doctrine and intend to bring this man's blood upon us. You see, these men were contending with the word of God. They were faithful to the gospel message. The Bible says here in 1 Thessalonians chapter 2 and verse 1 in your notes, for yourselves, brethren, know our entrance unto you, that it was not in vain, but even after that we had suffered before and were shamefully entreated, as you know, as at Philippi, we were bold in our God to speak unto you the gospel of God with much contention. Paul said we were faithful, we were bold to speak the gospel, we were not fearful about it. It was our primary purpose in life. They contended in the word, they contended even when they were judged. The Bible says that as they were judged by the Sanhedrin, they still were faithful in the gospel message. Notice in verse 28, the Bible tells us these words, saying, did we not straitly command you that you should not teach in this name? They were forbidden to tell the name of Jesus Christ.

Jesus Christ. Friend, I want to encourage you. Don't let anyone or anything stop you from being led by the Spirit to witness in your generation. We must be found faithful with the gospel. We see the continuation of the apostles, the contention of the apostles. Notice the conviction of the apostles in verse 29. The Bible says, "Then Peter and the other apostles answered and said, 'We ought to obey God rather than men.'" All right, let's say that together. We ought to obey God rather than men. One more time. We ought. Now, men are going to try to dictate to you your direction. What do you mean you're going to pass out a tract or talk to people about Jesus? Why are you going to church on a Sunday night? Why? That's not how Christians do it. Men are going to try to tell you what Christianity is all about. But the apostles understood the revelation of God, the power of that revelation. They said, we ought to obey God rather than men. They had a conviction to obey him. In Matthew 28, Jesus had said, all power is given unto me in heaven and in earth. Colossians 1 and verse 16 reminds us of who he is. For by him were all things created that are in heaven and that are in earth, visible and invisible, whether they be thrones or dominions or principalities or powers. All things were created by him and for him. Do you understand the one that is speaking to you, not Pastor Chapel? Do you understand that it is the Lord Jesus, the captain of our salvation, who has said, go into all the world. He's the creator of this world. He's the sustainer of this world. He's the one who's leading us. He's the one that has challenged us and commissioned us to take the gospel throughout the Antelope Valley. And so we have a conviction to obey him. We have a conviction from the truth that he has given. Notice, if you would, in verse number 30, the Bible says, the God of our fathers raised up Jesus, whom ye slew and hanged on a tree. Him hath God exalted with his right hand to be a prince and a savior, for to give repentance to Israel and forgiveness of sins. And we are his witnesses of these things. And so is also the Holy Ghost, whom God hath given to them that obey him. You see, they were convinced of the fact that the resurrected Christ had given to them a commission to go into all the world with the gospel. The Bible says in Philippians chapter 2 and verse 9, wherefore God also hath highly exalted him and hath given him a name that is above every name, that at the name of Jesus every knee should bow and every tongue should confess that Jesus Christ is Lord, of things in heaven, of things in earth, of things under the earth. And this is the testimony of the church, that Jesus Christ is the Savior. Notice that in verse 21, him hath God exalted with his right hand to be a prince and a Savior. Jesus Christ came to save sinners, to seek and to save. Now, the question is not, did Jesus give a commission? The question is not, is he with us? The question is not, does he have power for us? The question is this: will we be led by his Spirit? They that are led by the Spirit are the sons of God. You know, I might go out to the park this afternoon. I might go out to Tierra Bonita Park, and I could yell out into that park and say something like, boys, come over here. I wouldn't expect someone else's boys to come to me. But if my boys were in the park, I'd expect them to hear my voice and to come. I'd expect them to feel a leading because their father has spoken. And Jesus said that his sheep know his voice. And Jesus is calling you today. Jesus is calling me. His Spirit is leading us. The question is not, has he called us? Has he commissioned us? Has he empowered us? The question is, are we following? The question is, are we following the leadership of the Lord? And so as the persecution raged, the angel said, listen, I know that you're in jail, but I want you to go and stand and speak. And the persistence of the apostles showed us that they were willing to be led by the Spirit of God. I often think of my wife, Terry's salvation. Terry was raised up in a really an unbelieving home. Her father was nominally Catholic. They never went to church. She didn't know much about the Lord. And one day a man came and knocked on her door.

0: She lived in a trailer park in San Jose, California on Ford Road. She lived in that mobile home park there, and that bus worker knocked on the door and said, "Hi, I'd like to invite you to ride my bus and come to church with the other boys and girls." And my wife's dad was not happy about that. He would not let her go. And she was interested. They had offered some little prizes and things and told her about Sunday school. He wouldn't let her go, though. But that bus worker, he had a burden for that little neighborhood, for those children. I think he probably had a burden for Terry. She was just a young girl then, maybe 10 or 12. That burden that he had, that desire to obey the commission of Jesus, caused him to go back the next Saturday and knock on the door again. I mean, it'd be kind of like going back to the temple after you'd already been thrown in jail once. But he went back. He had a burden for that little blonde-haired girl, and once again, he asked her parents if she could ride the bus to Sunday school, and once again, they said no and sent him on his way. That third Saturday came. And on that third Saturday, that same man with that same burden. Now, some of you have to envision this. That means that man who worked at IBM, and Saturday was his day off, and he was tired, and he would rather stay in bed. He'd rather stay on his couch. Come on, somebody help me. But he was led, not by his flesh. He was led by the Spirit. And that third Saturday, that Spirit-led man, not that fleshly man, that Spirit-led man went back to that place again, knocked on the door. This time he had a trick up his sleeve. He said to my wife and her parents, he said, "Tomorrow we're going to have the world's largest ice cream sundae at our church. And if you ride the bus tomorrow, you can have all the ice cream you want to eat at Sunday school." And Terry began to beg and beg and beg her parents. Whatever, if I ever do anything wrong, I know her love language. It's ice cream. That's what it is. And that day, they let her come to Sunday school on the bus that third Sunday. She heard the gospel. She sat in a big room like this. She was a little bit too afraid to walk the aisle at the end. But thank God on Tuesday night, that church had something called soul winning. He that winneth souls is what? Wise. And there were some ladies that came to her house and opened the Bible, and with hearts of compassion, as they were led by the Spirit, they led her to the saving knowledge of Jesus Christ. You see, this is what God has called us to do, to go into all the world with the gospel. I want you to understand the greatest and most important thing in life is not what you possess. It's what you believe. Do you believe that Jesus is the only way to heaven? Do you believe that Jesus Christ died for the sins of this world? Then let that belief be translated into behavior that is Christ-like. You see, you are saved because somebody cared. Now it's your turn. Now it's my turn to go out with a heart of compassion and with care and love in our hearts, tell someone else about the Lord Jesus Christ. I believe with all of my heart that the commandment still stands and the privilege is still ours to go, to stand, and to speak the words of life in our generation to a people who must hear the gospel in order to be saved. May God help us to be a people led by His Spirit. And may we be led to witness like never before. Let's pray together.
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1: American Family News, I'm Mr. Pugh. The Federal Reserve will decide Wednesday whether it will raise interest rates to fight high inflation. Edward Lawrence reports.
2: President Donald Trump has made no qualms about the fact that he wants interest rates lower. And he argues that the economy growing will keep the interest rates at lower rates. Now, he argues that the lower interest rate could also cost less to finance the debt. The markets see about a 90% chance of a rate hike announced on Wednesday. The issue here, the Federal Reserve saw the last CPI inflation report. For 66 months now, inflation has run above the 2% target year over year. So White House economic advisor Kevin Hassett warns the Federal Reserve about making a move so close to election, but says the president gives the Fed chairman 100% runway to do what he thinks is right.
1: Vice President J.D. Vance spoke briefly this morning about possible concerns regarding the continued development of AI in the U.S. The vice president says despite those, Americans should have nothing to worry about.
3: Any new technology is going to bring both risks and benefits. I think what the president has said is we want to be smart about making sure we stay on top of the risks. I don't think Americans should be scared of anything. I think that we have to be mindful that there are risks, there are downsides to anything, and that's certainly true of AI.
1: Officials say a critical Saudi Arabian oil pipeline will likely be out of commission for weeks after it was attacked by Houthi rebels last week. Steve Harrigan is in Tel Aviv, Israel, with more.
4: These Houthi fighters who are backed by Iran attacking not just the pipeline, but also trying to blockade Saudi Arabian oil from getting out to market, and also launching drones and missiles at Saudi Arabia, trying to directly attack their infrastructure. That key Bab al-Mandeb Strait, 12% of the world's oil passes through that strait, and these Iranian-backed Houthis are trying to gain full control over it. There's been more action, too, over the weekend in the Strait of Hormuz. Iranian officials saying one of their ships was hit by a projectile. One person killed, several wounded in that, as the U.S. blockade continues to strengthen.
1: But Interior Secretary Doug Burgum downplayed the reports about the attack on the pipeline.
5: Remember last April, there was an attack on that pipeline. It was like, it's down. And then it turns out that the Saudis were able to repair it quite quickly. And the market should also remember that there's quite a bit of storage at the terminus end of that, so ships can continue to load, even if the pipeline is down temporarily.
1: The head of an Ohio-based pro-family organization says he was impressed with Vice President J.D. Vance's keynote address at the recent GOP midterm convention. Chad Groening has more.
6: Vance is now in full campaign mode after his rousing address on the closing night of the convention in Dallas. Vance delivered searing criticism of Democrats, calling them, quote, the party of hatred. And he urged Republicans to remain united for the midterm, saying, quote, don't give the country over to a bunch of crazy people because you happen to disagree with us on a policy issue here or there. And during his speech, chants of 48 could be heard. But Vance told the crowd to concentrate on the midterms before discussing the election of a 48th president in 2028. John Stover is president of Ohio Value Voters.
7: Ohio Value Voters did, in fact, endorse J.D. Vance in the November election when he was running for Senate here in Ohio. I certainly believe that if, in fact, we see a Vance-Rubio ticket in 2028, I certainly believe that that would be the strongest ticket that we could put forward from the Republicans.
6: Stover believes that Vance was right on about the Democrats.
7: Unfortunately, they have just lost their way. It's a shame what we're seeing taking place. I really don't see how anyone can support any of these Democrats in Ohio, because the Democrats Socialists of America have a chapter in all 50 states, and our chapter in Ohio is located in Columbus. And I have not heard one Democrat running for statewide office or Congress, et cetera, here in Ohio, denounce the Democrats Socialists of America party.
6: Stover expects Vance and President Trump to make numerous campaign visits to the Buckeye State. I'm Chad Groening.
1: And relentless storms will continue to fire off across the Midwest, bringing elevated risk for flash flooding, along with the potential for damaging winds, hail, and tornadoes. More news online at AFN.net and download the AFN mobile app. I'm Rusty Pugh.
8: Your Faith Music Radio weather forecast for Evansville and the surrounding tri-state area. For today, it's going to be partly cloudy. Not too bad outside with a high near 86. For tonight, partly cloudy with a low of 86. Tomorrow, Tuesday, sunshine brings back humidity and heat again with a high of 97. Heat index there 104. For tomorrow night, mostly clear with low 74. Looking ahead to Wednesday, sunny skies, high 94, heat index 102. Once again, for today, it's going to be partly cloudy with a high near 86.
9: A shelter in the time of storm. 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
2: Praise the Lord for another week of His goodness and mercy. What seems to be the theme of our world today? Fear, uncertainty, anxiety, restlessness. Yes, no doubt these feelings are real. Yes, no doubt we are living in strange and trying times. But my dear friend, as Christians, we have a different outlook because we have a different solution. Let me remind you of some of the last words of Moses as he charged Joshua as they were about to enter the promised land. Deuteronomy chapter 31, verse 7 and 8. And Moses called unto Joshua and said unto him in the sight of all Israel, "Be strong and of a good courage, for thou must go with this people to the land which the Lord hath sworn unto their fathers to give them, and thou shalt cause them to inherit it. And the Lord, he it is that doth go before thee. He will be with thee. He will not fail thee, neither forsake thee. Fear not, neither be dismayed." I echo these same words to us today. Yes, there are a lot of unknowns. Yes, there are things that can make you fearful. Yes, there are things that can get you down. But always remember, dear listener, the Lord, he it is that doth go before thee. He will not fail thee, neither forsake thee. The same God that helped Joshua and Israel conquer Canaan is the same God that's for us today. For we as Christians, remember this. Things aren't falling apart. Things are falling in place. God is where he's always been, and that's on his throne in heaven. So in a world of fear, have faith. And know that you can never go wrong by putting all your hope, all your trust, and all your future in the hands of Almighty God. If you're looking for an old-fashioned King James Bible preaching, soul-winning, independent Baptist church, then look no further. White River is a church for you. 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Now, let's take a few moments and look into the Word of God. Once again this week, we find ourselves in the book of Galatians chapter 5, verse 22 and 23. We're talking about the fruit of the Spirit. The Bible says, "But the fruit of the Spirit is love, joy, peace, long-suffering, gentleness, goodness, faith, meekness, temperance. Against such, there's no law." What are these fruits? These fruits are simply the outward manifestation of the inner relationship we have with the Spirit of God. And so far, we've talked about love, joy, peace, long-suffering, gentleness, goodness. And last week, we talked about faith. And truth be told, folks, there's so much about faith. I'm going to spend the rest of this week finishing talking about all the Bible has to say about faith. And out of all the fruits of the Spirit, this is the one that's talked the most about. In fact, it's mentioned over 247 times in the Bible. Amen. And so again, if God says it once, it's important. But if he repeats it over and over, he wants for us to get it. And so last week we talked about how that faith, what we ought to invest our faith in, what produces faith, what faith is required for, how our faith is described in the Scripture, and what can weaken our faith. So let's start right again today and talk more about faith. First of all, let's start off today by talking about what faith can, what you can do by possessing faith. Jesus said in Mark chapter 9, verse 23, "And all things are possible to him that believeth." Listen, folks, that encompasses everything. Did you hear what Jesus said? All things. Not some things, not most things, all things. You know how much more we could do for God if we would only believe. If we'd only believe. What was it Jesus said that our faith could do? Now, I'll be honest with you. When we talk about some of these things, they're going to sound like that they're impossible to do. By the way, that's what God wants us to think, because truth be told, some of the things God asked for us to do, humanly speaking, are impossible. So what is it Jesus said your faith could do? Matthew chapter 17, verse 20. Pretty famous one everybody talks about. "And Jesus said unto them, because of your unbelief, for verily I say unto you, if ye have faith as a grain of mustard seed, you shall say unto this mountain, remove thence to yonder place, and it shall remove, and nothing shall be impossible unto you." Now, Jesus here, I don't believe, was talking about the fact that humanly speaking, you can speak to a mountain and make it move from place to place. I believe he was making reference here. And again, if you go back in the previous verses, it talks about a great spiritual work, particularly here, how the disciples could not cast out a demon. And you know what? They didn't have the faith to do so. And the lunatic's son couldn't be healed by the disciples. And so what Jesus was trying to say here is this. Listen, these impossible mountain-like spiritual tasks, things that seem impossible to be done by faith, can be done. What else did Jesus say could be done by faith? In Luke chapter 17, verse 6, he gives again another seemingly crazy comparison here. Luke chapter 17, verse 6, and the Lord said, if you had faith as a grain of mustard seed, you might say unto this sycamine tree, be thou plucked up by the root, and be thou planted in the sea, and it should obey you. Again, what's he talking about? He's talking about a great spiritual work. Amen. And again, things that may seem impossible to happen, if we would just have faith in God, we would believe these things could happen. And folks, let me tell you something. I've been a firsthand witness account to this all my life, but particularly in the last few months as God has allowed us to start and plant White River Baptist Church. I'll be honest with you folks, I had no idea what God would do in our short four-year history. Coming up here in a few months, we're getting ready to celebrate 4 years. And all that God has done here, folks, has been literally what I would consider an impossible task. And I'm not saying he did it because of my great faith. I'm not saying that, amen? And I pray that I can have that mustard grain, that mustard seed type faith. But you know what? Here's the good part. That's all it takes. Amen. Jesus didn't say you had to have a truckload of faith. He didn't say you had to have a cupload. He didn't even say you had to have a thimbleful. Amen. He said the size of a grain of mustard seed. Have you ever seen what one looks like? I keep some here in my office, and from time to time, I'll just pull it out, and I'll put it in my hand and just pray, oh God, help me to have faith that size right there. Amen? And so listen to me, folks. Many, many things can be accomplished for God if we had simply have faith in Him. Amen? Well, that's all for today. Thanks for listening to the White River Broadcast, flowing to you from the White River Baptist Church of Princeton, Indiana.
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1: For American Family News, I'm Chris Woodward. Vice President J.D. Vance has announced new efforts to crack down on COVID-era fraud while in Kansas City, Missouri. The vice president argued Republicans need to keep control of Congress in the upcoming midterm elections because of the steps they've taken to fight fraud.
2: Let's get serious about fighting fraud. And so long as congressional Democrats are not serious about fighting fraud, they shouldn't be anywhere near the halls of power.
1: Democrats have pushed back against the Trump administration's fraud crackdown and have accused the Trump administration of finding excuses to slash federal funding to Democrat-led states. New York City and state leaders are legally challenging a federal rule change they argue will negatively affect immigrants. Here's Fox's Grinnell Scott.
3: At issue are changes that govern public charges or people who may depend on the government for financial support. New York City Mayor Zoran Mamdani said what will take effect Friday
4: expands the list of public benefits that might count against green card or visa applicants.
3: New York Attorney General Letitia James calls the new DHS language vague, targeting immigrant families enrolled in Medicaid, SNAP, school lunch, and other programs.
5: This is not what Congress intended. This is an interpretation by an agency which does not have the authority.
3: U.S. Citizenship and Immigration Services said the change emphasizes a need for non-citizens to be self-sufficient.
1: For many Christians, navigating the intersection of faith and politics can feel overwhelming or strictly off-limits. But one Louisiana couple is on a mission to change that narrative directly from the church pew. Mark and Clovia Dupuis, co-founders of Christian Civic Citizens, are encouraging local churches to equip believers to step into their civic duties with a biblical worldview. Talking about this on the Stand radio program, Mark Dupuis says the journey started with a simple realization about the cultural climate.
6: God tells us to be transformed, not conformed to the world. That's what our goal is, to try to begin that transformation of looking at it as it's a biblical worldview.
1: The couple emphasizes starting small by developing lay leaders within local congregations, an approach Dupuis credits to advice from cultural commentators.
6: The Ed Vitagliano told us that in our meeting. He said, leave them breadcrumbs. And I asked him to explain that, and he said, just give them small portions. Don't try to give them the whole thing at one time.
1: Rather than relying on party lines or political rhetoric, the Dupuis push believers to do their research before heading to the ballot box. When it comes to election day decisions, Clovia offers a practical perspective.
7: We encourage them not to vote for the lesser of two evils, but vote to lessen the evil.
1: Costco has raised the price of motor oil sold under its exclusive private label brand, as well as limit how much of it customers can buy weekly as oil prices climb yet again. Americans looking to try to save some money by purchasing motor oil to do their own oil changes may consider this yet another blow to their wallets, as they are already contending with high grocery prices and inflation worries. Costco's Kirkland Signature Full Synthetic Motor Oil 5-quart 2-pack now runs you around $58, well above the approximately $30 it had been selling for just last year. Costco is also only allowing customers to purchase 2 boxes a week. In final news, a spotlight this month on service animals and how they help communities in need. Here's Fox's Lisa Brady.
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1: That's all our time for now. 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
9: Your Faith Music Radio weather forecast for Evansville and the surrounding tri-state area. For today, it's going to be partly cloudy. Not too bad outside with a high near 86. For tonight, partly cloudy with a low of 86. Tomorrow, Tuesday, sunshine brings back humidity and heat again with a high of 97. Heat index there 104. For tomorrow night, mostly clear with low 74. Looking ahead to Wednesday, sunny skies, high 94, heat index 102. Once again, for today, it's going to be partly cloudy with a high near 86.

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My name is Cheryl Schaefer, and my favorite verse is Isaiah 26:3. Thou wilt keep him in perfect peace, whose mind is stayed on thee, because he trusteth in thee. 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
1: For American Family News, I'm Chris Woodward. The president of Ukraine says his country is ready to stop strikes on Russian territory if allies secure a Russian commitment not to hit Ukraine's infrastructure. His comments follow President Donald Trump's claim that Russia and Ukraine agreed not to target each other's energy infrastructure. Trump has urged Ukraine to stop targeting Russian oil refineries, blaming those attacks for a global diesel shortage.
2: This isn't done by the Middle East. This is done by what's happening with Russia and Ukraine.
1: Meanwhile, NATO Secretary General Mark Rutte says Russian drone strikes near the Ukraine-Poland border show Moscow's desperation. Rutte pledged Monday to increase Allied support for Ukraine after the drone strikes on Sunday. Poland says it will increase security along its border with Ukraine after the attacks. President Trump is dismissing worries about artificial intelligence as tech leaders call for more regulation of the technology. Here's Fox's Jared Halpern.
3: Fears of AI taking over the world or destroying humanity, President Trump says, is a hoax, vowing that AI will not be stopped by brilliantly run and destructive forces during his term. In a social media post, the president says AI and data centers will be the greatest economic development engine in history. Bigger, he writes, than oil, gold, diamonds, or even the internet. It's the latest pushback of technology leaders, including AI company chiefs, who are calling for a slowing down of AI advancement and more regulation amid worries the technology could exceed human control.
1: The head of an Ohio-based pro-family organization says he was impressed with Vice President J.D. Vance's keynote address at the recent GOP midterm convention. Here's AFN's Chad Groening.
4: Vance is now in full campaign mode after his rousing address on the closing night of the convention in Dallas. Vance delivered searing criticism of Democrats, calling them, quote, the party of hatred. And he urged Republicans to remain united for the midterm, saying, quote, don't give the country over to a bunch of crazy people because you happen to disagree with us on a policy issue here or there. And during his speech, chants of 48 could be heard. But Vance told the crowd to concentrate on the midterms before discussing the election of a 48th president in 2028. John Stover is president of Ohio Value Voters.
5: Ohio Value Voters did, in fact, endorse J.D. Vance in the November election when he was running for Senate here in Ohio. I certainly believe that if, in fact, we see a Vance-Rubio ticket in 2028, I certainly believe that that would be the strongest ticket that we could put forward from the Republicans.
4: Stover believes that Vance was right on about the Democrats.
5: Unfortunately, they have just lost their way. It's a shame what we're seeing taking place. I really don't see how anyone can support any of these Democrats in Ohio, because the Democrats Socialists of America have a chapter in all 50 states, and our chapter in Ohio is located in Columbus. And I have not heard one Democrat running for statewide office or Congress, et cetera, here in Ohio, denounce the Democrats Socialists of America party.
4: Stover expects Vance and President Trump to make numerous campaign visits to the Buckeye State. I'm Chad Groening.
1: The state of Connecticut has been hammered with heavy rain and flooding. Here's Fox's Paul Stevens.
6: Connecticut Governor Ned Lamont calling this past Sunday morning's heavy rain and subsequent flash flooding a rain bomb. Some Connecticut areas getting about 7 inches of rain in a relatively short amount of time. Now it's an effort to rebuild many bridges.
7: You rebuild them higher up because you're going to have more massive water going through there, taking out the bridges. Deeper culverts going forward, digging down deeper so for more support.
1: I'm Chris Woodward.
8: And finally, a man arrested in the hanging death of a 29-year-old black woman in Mississippi has pleaded not guilty to a murder charge. Tasia Fortune's body was found hanging from a tree behind an abandoned home in Jackson last month, and police said Friday that they have charged 51-year-old Jax Ratliff, who's also black, in her death. The left has been falsely using the death to say that 1920s-style lynchings still happen and that there is some sort of systemic racism still in place in the U.S. For American Family News, I'm Steve Chortle.
9: Your Faith Music Radio weather forecast for Evansville and the surrounding tri-state area. For today, it's going to be partly cloudy. Not too bad outside with a high near 86. For tonight, partly cloudy with a low of 86. Tomorrow, Tuesday, sunshine brings back humidity and heat again with a high of 97. Heat index near 104. For tomorrow night, mostly clear with low 74. Looking ahead to Wednesday, sunny skies, high 94, heat index 102. Once again, for today, it's going to be partly cloudy with a high near 86.

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0: I'm Brad Ford. A lot of people spend years doing the right things, saving consistently, contributing to their 401k, and trying to be responsible with their money. But as retirement gets closer, what we often see isn't a lack of effort, it's a lack of clarity around the details. Questions like, when should I take Social Security to get the most out of it? How much will taxes actually impact what I keep? And how do I turn what I've saved into income that lasts the rest of my life? Those are the kind of gaps that can make a big difference over time. So instead of adding more noise, we put together something simple, a complimentary retirement guide to help you think through those areas and help avoid some of the common mistakes that we see. 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
1: For American Family News, I'm Chris Woodward. The president of Ukraine says his country is ready to stop strikes on Russian territory if allies secure a Russian commitment not to hit Ukraine's infrastructure. His comments follow President Donald Trump's claim that Russia and Ukraine agreed not to target each other's energy infrastructure. Trump has urged Ukraine to stop targeting Russian oil refineries, blaming those attacks for a global diesel shortage.
2: This isn't done by the Middle East. This is done by what's happening with Russia and Ukraine.
1: Meanwhile, NATO Secretary General Mark Rutte says Russian drone strikes near the Ukraine-Poland border show Moscow's desperation. Rutte pledged Monday to increase Allied support for Ukraine after the drone strikes on Sunday. Poland says it will increase security along its border with Ukraine after the attacks. President Trump is dismissing worries about artificial intelligence as tech leaders call for more regulation of the technology. Here's Fox's Jared Halpern.
3: Fears of AI taking over the world or destroying humanity, President Trump says, is a hoax, vowing that AI will not be stopped by brilliantly run and destructive forces during his term. In a social media post, the president says AI and data centers will be the greatest economic development engine in history. Bigger, he writes, than oil, gold, diamonds, or even the internet. It's the latest pushback of technology leaders, including AI company chiefs, who are calling for a slowing down of AI advancement and more regulation amid worries the technology could exceed human control.
1: The head of an Ohio-based pro-family organization says he was impressed with Vice President J.D. Vance's keynote address at the recent GOP midterm convention. Here's AFN's Chad Groening.
4: Vance is now in full campaign mode after his rousing address on the closing night of the convention in Dallas. Vance delivered searing criticism of Democrats, calling them, quote, the party of hatred. And he urged Republicans to remain united for the midterm, saying, quote, don't give the country over to a bunch of crazy people because you happen to disagree with us on a policy issue here or there. And during his speech, chants of 48 could be heard. But Vance told the crowd to concentrate on the midterms before discussing the election of a 48th president in 2028. John Stover is president of Ohio Value Voters.
5: Ohio Value Voters did, in fact, endorse J.D. Vance in the November election when he was running for Senate here in Ohio. I certainly believe that if, in fact, we see a Vance-Rubio ticket in 2028, I certainly believe that that would be the strongest ticket that we could put forward from the Republicans.
4: Stover believes that Vance was right on about the Democrats.
5: Unfortunately, they have just lost their way. It's a shame what we're seeing taking place. I really don't see how anyone can support any of these Democrats in Ohio, because the Democrats Socialists of America have a chapter in all 50 states, and our chapter in Ohio is located in Columbus. And I have not heard one Democrat running for statewide office or Congress, et cetera, here in Ohio, denounce the Democrats Socialists of America party.
4: Stover expects Vance and President Trump to make numerous campaign visits to the Buckeye State. I'm Chad Groening.
1: The state of Connecticut has been hammered with heavy rain and flooding. Here's Fox's Paul Stevens.
6: Connecticut Governor Ned Lamont calling this past Sunday morning's heavy rain and subsequent flash flooding a rain bomb. Some Connecticut areas getting about 7 inches of rain in a relatively short amount of time. Now it's an effort to rebuild many bridges.
7: You rebuild them higher up because you're going to have more massive water going through there, taking out the bridges. Deeper culverts going forward, digging down deeper so for more support.
1: I'm Chris Woodward.
8: And finally, a man arrested in the hanging death of a 29-year-old black woman in Mississippi has pleaded not guilty to a murder charge. Tasia Fortune's body was found hanging from a tree behind an abandoned home in Jackson last month, and police said Friday that they have charged 51-year-old Jax Ratliff, who's also black, in her death. The left has been falsely using the death to say that 1920s-style lynchings still happen and that there is some sort of systemic racism still in place in the U.S. For American Family News, I'm Steve Chortle.
9: Your Faith Music Radio weather forecast for Evansville and the surrounding tri-state area. Tonight, mostly clear with a low of 65. Tomorrow on Tuesday, mostly sunny, high of 100, heat index near 105. Tomorrow night, partly cloudy with a low of 75. Looking ahead to Wednesday, sunny skies, hot and humid with a high near 97, heat index near 102. Once again, for tonight, mostly clear with a low near 67.

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Stay tuned. God bless.

0: 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It is vital that we give attention to our families while we can. And it is especially important to give attention to what God says in His Word about our homes. For the next few moments, let's join Scott Pauley as we open the Scriptures and find God's message for your family.
1: Well, here we are again today in Deuteronomy chapter number 6, this book of repetition. That's really what it is. It is the book of the second law, because God knows that we didn't get it all the first time, and just because we heard it once doesn't mean we remember it forever or have obeyed it thoroughly. God repeats Himself, not because He forgot He said it. He repeats Himself because there are things He doesn't want us to forget that He said. I remember years ago someone telling me that repetition is the mother of all learning. So if you want to learn, then allow certain things to be repeated again and again to you. If you want to teach, then be willing to repeat those things again and again. If it's worth saying once, it's worth saying again and again. I remember a very effective teacher years ago saying, never repeat, I say, never repeat for emphasis. He got his point across, didn't he? By repeating, he was showing that's how you put things even more deeply into hearts and minds. So we come to this book of repetition, to Deuteronomy chapter 6, to learn a lesson we all need to be applying even now in our homes. The Bible says in verse 20, "And when thy son asketh thee in time to come, saying, What mean the testimonies and the statutes and the judgments which the Lord our God hath

0: commanded you, then thou shalt say unto thy son. And we've talked about the fact that it's not if they ask, it's when they ask. Your children are going to ask questions. Yes, they're going to ask hard questions. And we laid a little foundation for that in our last study, and I hope you'll apply those principles and share them with your own children. But notice what they want to know. They don't just want you to repeat the what. They want to know what it means. That's very important. Not just to have some pat answer and think that will suffice, but explain the meaning. It means that you have to know it well yourself. Remember, the teacher always learns more than the student, so you have to know it intimately. It has to be personal and real to you, or you can't pass it on to them. You may want to mark in your Bible in verse 20 the word when, and in verse 21 the word then. When they ask, then thou shalt say. And here's what they were to say. We were Pharaoh's bondmen in Egypt, and the Lord brought us out of Egypt with a mighty hand. And the Lord showed signs and wonders, great and sore, upon Egypt, upon Pharaoh, and upon all his household before our eyes. And he brought us out from thence that he might bring us in, to give us the land which he sware unto our fathers. And the Lord commanded us to do all these statutes, to fear the Lord our God for our good always, that he might preserve us alive as it is at this day. And it shall be our righteousness if we observe to do all these commandments before the Lord our God as he hath commanded us. Do you notice here that the parents can't choose for the children? They can only teach the children what God said, what they chose, and what they hope their children will choose. You see, children must choose for themselves. You can't make them. God didn't make robots, and you can't make them either. So there's a personal opportunity, there's a personal responsibility, there's a personal accountability, but we must be ready to answer their questions. And primarily, we answer their questions with two things. Don't miss this. First, we answer their questions with his testimonies. Now, that's one of the Bible words used for the scriptures. Here in verse 20, what mean the testimonies and the statutes and the judgments which the Lord our God hath commanded you? A testimony is something that's deeply personal. So when we're talking about God's testimonies, we're talking about God revealing his heart through his word. God revealing the mind of the Lord through his written word, the revealed will of God in the word of God. So we must always answer their questions with the word. Years ago, I was working with a group of youth workers and youth workers in training, and we made a list of lots of topics that young people want to talk about, lots of issues and things going on in the culture around them. And we made a list, a long list, not exhaustive, but a long list. And then we went back to that list and we said, now let's find at least one Bible principle that applies to this. If you can find more, as many as possible. And we made this list. And I said to those workers, every time a young person comes to you with a question, reach for your Bible. By simply reaching for the Word of God, you're teaching them something. Subconsciously, you're saying, I don't have the answers. It's not in me, but God has the answer. Joseph said that. You remember when he was sent for the interpretation of the dream, he said, it is not in me, God shall give an answer. That'd be a good model for all of us to follow. To not set ourselves up as the authority, but to teach by example that the Word of God is the authority. Let's go to what God says. When people have real questions, when our own children, our own families are dealing with issues, it shouldn't be, well, the pastor said, or our church believes, or I think. No, no, it should be God says in his word this, and so because he said this, this is how we're going to live. This is the natural outgrowth of that. Here's the application of what God has revealed. So when you're answering questions, first begin with his testimonies. Then secondly, use your testimony. Did you notice that in the answer they're to give, God said, I want you just to tell your story. I want you to tell them your past. I want you to tell them where you were, what God did. I want you to explain it to them in very personal terms. I'm afraid sometimes we have taught things doctrinally, but we've not talked about things personally. For example, we've taught them what to believe, but not how that truth has affected our own life. Even in our witnessing, it's good to give the gospel, give what people call the way of salvation, but you better use your testimony. You better tell them what Jesus means to you now. Why should they believe that? What difference has that truth made? Has it affected your own life? Because if it's not real and personal in you, then how on earth are you going to pass it on to someone else? notice a few things here, just by observation. In verse 21, tell them, we were Pharaoh's bondmen in Egypt, and the Lord brought us out. So speak from your own personal experience with God. Think of your past. What has the Lord done in your life? And then I love this in verse 22, and the Lord showed signs and wonders, great and sore, upon Egypt, upon Pharaoh. I love this. Point them to the Lord. Don't just talk about yourself in these experiences. Point them to the Lord. You're not the answer. The Lord's the answer. You're not able, but God is able. Then, verse 23, and he brought us out from thence that he might bring us in. Do you see how he not only deals with the past, he deals with the future? Speak of what God has for us in the future. Speak of all the good things God has for those who follow him. You see, young people need expectancy, hope, something to look forward to. Well, friends, with God, there's always something to look forward to. And then notice, he not only deals with the past and the future, but he deals with the present right where they are. Verse 24, and the Lord commanded us to do all these statutes, to fear the Lord our God for our good always, that he might preserve us alive as it is at this day. Speak about today. Speak about how obeying God is a blessing today. How there is joy in just doing what God says today, right where they are. That they should not wait till later. But use your own testimony to teach. The most powerful thing you have outside the Bible in your influence is your own testimony. And everybody's got a story to share. I wonder, has your spouse heard your story? Have your children heard your story? How about your grandchildren? Have they heard your story? Have they heard clearly how you came to faith in Christ? Or how the Lord taught you to live by faith? Or how the Lord changed your life as a Christian? I'm telling you, if you'll just tell your testimony and point them to his testimonies, it will greatly affect their life. It will not only give them some academic answer, something to fill their mind, it will fill their heart with truth, and the Holy Spirit can use it to draw them nearer to God. May the Lord help us all today to use his testimonies and our testimony to pass on God's truth to our families.
1: For more resources for your marriage and family, visit us at etj.bible and click on the Take the Next Step link, where you'll find many Bible resources that will strengthen your marriage and equip you to raise your children in the ways of the Lord. We highly recommend Scott's book, New Testament Marriage. In it, you'll discover timeless biblical principles from the husband and wife team, Aquila and Priscilla. And these principles are very applicable to your marriage today. From all of us at Enjoying the Journey, thanks for listening today. And until next time, we pray that you will enjoy the journey.

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4: Psalm 76. To the chief musician on Nigonoth, a psalm or song of Asaph. In Judah is God known. His name is great in Israel. In Salem also is his tabernacle and his dwelling place in Zion. There break he the arrows of the bow, the shield, and the sword, and the battle. Selah. Thou art more glorious and excellent than the mountains of prey. The stout-hearted are spoiled, they have slept their sleep, and none of the men of might have found their hands. At thy rebuke, O God of Jacob, both the chariot and the horse are cast into a dead sleep. Thou, even thou, are to be feared, and who may stand in thy sight when once thou art angry? Thou didst cause judgment to be heard from heaven. The earth feared and was still when God arose to judgment to save all the meek of the earth. Selah. Surely the wrath of man shall praise thee. The remainder of wrath shalt thou restrain. Vow and pay unto the Lord your God. Let all that be round about him bring presents unto him that ought to be feared. He shall cut off the spirit of princes. He is terrible to the kings of the earth. Psalm 77. To the chief musician, to Jeduthun, a psalm of Asaph. I cried unto God with my voice, even unto God with my voice, and he gave ear unto me. In the day of my trouble I sought the Lord. My sore ran in the night and ceased not. My soul refused to be comforted. I remembered God and was troubled. I complained and my spirit was overwhelmed. Selah. Thou holdest mine eyes waking. I am so troubled that I cannot speak. I've considered the days of old, the years of ancient times. I call to remembrance my song in the night. I commune with mine own heart, and my spirit made diligent search. Will the Lord cast off forever? And will he be favorable no more? Is his mercy clean gone forever? Doth his promise fail forevermore? Hath God forgotten to be gracious? Hath he in anger shut up his tender mercies?
3: Selah.
4: And I said, this is my infirmity, but I will remember the years of the right hand of the Most High. I will remember the works of the Lord. Surely, I will remember thy wonders of old. I will meditate also of all thy work and talk of thy doings. Thy way, O God, is in the sanctuary. Who is so great a God as our God? Thou art the God that doest wonders. Thou hast declared thy strength among the people. Thou hast with thine arm redeemed thy people, the sons of Jacob and Joseph.
3: Selah.
4: The waters saw thee, O God. The waters saw thee, they were afraid. The depths also were troubled. The clouds poured out water. The skies set out a sound. Thine arrows also went abroad. The voice of thy thunder was in the heaven. The lightnings lightened the world. The earth trembled and shook. Thy way is in the sea, and thy path in the great waters, and thy footsteps are not known. Thou leddest thy people like a flock by the hand of Moses and Aaron.
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0: Is belief in aliens religious? This is Ken Ham, an Aussie transplant with a passion for God's word and the gospel. A few years ago, a study found that those who claim they're not religious, but who still want meaning in their lives, show a greater belief in intelligent aliens. So they reject God, but embrace aliens. But everyone knows in their heart of hearts that God exists. And because of this, people yearn to find meaning in their lives. But for those who reject God, there's no ultimate meaning, purpose, or hope. So many look to aliens to feel like they're not alone and a part of something bigger. But true meaning, purpose, and hope, that doesn't come from aliens. That comes from believing the gospel and living for Christ.
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1: This is American Family News. I'm Steve Jordahl. House Speaker Mike Johnson, in an interview with CNN on Sunday, left the door open for artificial intelligence regulations after CEOs joined whistleblower Jacob Coxon's concerns about humanity's future. However, House Minority Leader Hakeem Jeffries tells reporters Republicans have walked away from work to regulate the technology.
2: At the direction of Donald Trump, detonated that bipartisan effort and endangered the health and the safety and the well-being of the American people in doing so.
1: While Speaker Johnson and Republicans might not support the complete moratorium on AI development, progressive Democrats have backed. Johnson is calling for guardrails and safety measures. Progressive Dems have also called for government seizure of any profits made by AI companies. House Speaker Johnson said Sunday the President Donald Trump's proposal to send $5,000 to every American adult if his Republican Party maintains control of the House and Senate in November elections will need congressional approval. He's pledging to try to make it happen. Trump made the unusual pitch at the party's midterm convention in Dallas last week, promising a Trump dividend if voters kept the GOP in power on Capitol Hill. The Senate is back in session after their summer recess, but so far no sign of Senator Mitch McConnell. Fox's Chad Pergram has details from Capitol Hill.
3: There is intense interest since McConnell has been absent since mid-June. He fell, was in the hospital, and suffered from pneumonia. It's believed that the Senate could need McConnell's vote to advance the farm bill or maybe help with votes regulating cryptocurrency and college sports. Even Senate leaders were in the dark about McConnell's health. This is Senate Majority Leader John Thune 3 months ago.
4: I mean, he was paying attention to what's going on and indicated that he would be back soon.
3: Now, GOP New Jersey Representative Tom Kaine Jr. was absent for months. He suffered from depression. There's now a debate about transparency and what lawmakers should tell the public about.
1: While McConnell is expected back on Capitol Hill this week, many questions are still looming. With the 2026 midterms fast approaching, Republicans are facing growing internal debates over campaign strategy, party leadership, and messaging. Chris Woodward has more.
5: Speaking on the On Demand podcast, host Jenna Ellis and pollster Mark Mitchell broke down the cultural landscape facing the GOP. Mitchell highlighted recent generic ballot figures that suggest significant shifts in voter sentiment since the last general election.
6: I just got my first generic ballot poll back as my new company, The Honest Poll, and it has Democrats up 10 right now. Essentially, the House popular vote has gone 12 points to the left nationally since the 2024 election.
5: Mitchell pointed to economic concerns, specifically housing and general affordability, as primary drivers for voters, warning that traditional party messaging may be missing the mark. Meanwhile, Jenna Ellis raised questions about the administration's second-term focus and overall communication strategy.
7: So we're seeing kind of this, you know, what I would typify as maybe even a lame duck story.
8: For 9 months, every night, my father would have strangers come to our house. And every night, 6 to 8 times a night, the doorknob to my bedroom would turn, and I did not know who would be walking in and what they would be expecting.
1: Stacy was rescued several years ago and is now on staff with 8 Days of Hope.
8: But she says, Mr. Steve, every night I go to bed in that room that you guys built, and that doorknob does not turn unless I turn it. That's why we do what we do, to bring hope to that one person who wonders, is there a God? Yes, there is a God. He sees you, and he's going to help you heal.
1: I'm Steve Jordahl.
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10: Your Faith Music Radio weather forecast for Evansville and the surrounding tri-state area. Tonight, mostly clear with a low of 65. Tomorrow on Tuesday, mostly sunny, high of 100, heat index near 105. Tomorrow night, partly cloudy with a low of 75. Looking ahead to Wednesday, sunny skies, hot and humid with a high near 97, heat index near 102. Once again, for tonight, mostly clear with a low near 67.
11: Some parts of Scripture are just sad. The story of men and women that have refused to listen to God, and watching their story is like watching a slow-moving train wreck. 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
12: Welcome to Everyday Truth with Kurt Skelly. 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
11: Hey, friends, welcome back. I'm here on the beautiful campus of the Liberty Baptist Church in Newport Beach, California. Had some great services this morning. Had a wonderful area-wide youth rally yesterday right here on the property. Let me give you a little panoramic here. It's Sunday afternoon, and I'm all by myself here on the campus. Multiple buildings, and something you can do in warmer weather climates is you can have multiple buildings on a campus. In the Northeast, we don't do that. We try to stay in one building or we freeze to death, but it is beautiful to be out here. Had a great lunch and spending some time with some dear friends, but spending time with you right now, you're my dear friends as well. And so if you're just joining us for Everyday Truth, welcome to the family. We're glad that you're here. We're at the end of 2 Kings chapter 24, and I want to give a special shout out today to my friend Gwen, who is 7 years old, and Gwen listens to the podcast every single day, and I met Gwen this morning. So Gwen, I want to give you a special welcome and shout out to the podcast today. Glad that you are here. Also met Nellie Ann today, and she told me that she is also a faithful listener, and several others. So if I missed you, I'm sorry, but thank you for your faithfulness. We're in 2 Kings 24, and we talked a bit about Jehoiakim, who is one of the sons of Josiah, as you know, an evil man, reigned for 11 years. Jeremiah actually prophesied against him. He was very, very rude and evil to Jeremiah, but God dealt with him. And now Jehoiakim has died. The Bible says in verse number 7, actually verse number 6, 2 Kings 24 and verse 6, so Jehoiakim slept with his fathers, and Jehoiakim, his son, reigned in his stead. So this is the grandson now of Josiah, the son of Jehoiakim. And it says that in verse number 7, the king of Egypt came not again anymore out of his land, for the king of Babylon had taken from the river of Egypt, that would be the Nile, obviously, onto the river Euphrates, all that pertained to the king of Egypt. So interesting that, remember, all of this kind of started politically when Babylon won the battle against the allied forces of Assyria and Egypt. So they've been defeated, and now Babylon is ruling the world. Now, God had predicted this. If they had just trusted the Lord, if they had just believed God, none of this would have needed to have happened. But remember, Jehoiakim was trusting not in God, trusting not in the God of his father Josiah, but rather seeking help from Egypt. And when we put our faith and our trust in human resources, it might seem to work in the short term, but it never ultimately works. All of our human resources have limitations, both in their strength and in their longevity. And so what happens here is the king of Egypt is no longer a force to be reckoned with, and all of the hopes and the security that Judah has put in Egypt is now dashed. because Babylon is ruling and Babylon is on the march. And the Bible says here in verse number 8 that Jehoiakim was 18 years old when he began to reign. He reigned in Jerusalem. Are you ready for this? He reigned in Jerusalem 3 months. So remember, the first son of Josiah to reign was a man by the name of Jehoiaz. He only reigned for 3 months. Then Jehoiakim has reigned for 11 years, but he was evil. And now Jehoiakim's son, Jehoiachin. So often in the Bible, people would have names, different names. So Jehoiachin is also called a Jeconiah, also called a shortened form of Jeconiah, Coniah. So sometimes you'll read Jehoiachin, sometimes you'll read Jeconiah, sometimes you'll read Coniah. It's the same guy. So Jehoiachin is 18 years old when he begins to reign. He reigns 3 months. His mother's name was Nehushta, the daughter of Elnathan of Jerusalem. Now, the summary of Jehoiakim's life is, verse 9, he did that which was evil in the sight of the Lord according to all that his father had done. So these guys are hard-headed. And remember, all of these men are offspring of Josiah. And Josiah was the boy king that discovered the word of God, that did his best to turn the people's heart back to God, who loved God himself. And yet these sons and grandsons now are just evil men. And Jehoiakim follows the footsteps of his father, Jehoiakim. And it says in verse 10 that at that time, the servants of Nebuchadnezzar, king of Babylon, came up against Jerusalem and the city was besieged. So this is the same Nebuchadnezzar that is very famous in the book of Daniel. We know a whole lot about him. In fact, ironically, Nebuchadnezzar actually comes to a saving knowledge of Jehovah God. We read his story in Daniel. You'll see Nebuchadnezzar one day in heaven. That's an ironic thing, isn't it? But this is the man that had great pride. He set that image up. He was the one that threatened to throw, he actually did throw Shadrach, Meshach, and Abednego into the fiery furnace. So the same guy. So here the Bible says that Nebuchadnezzar besieged Jerusalem. Now, this is going to happen again 11 years from now. But the occasion that we're talking about here in 2 Kings chapter 24 is the occasion in 597. So when you think about the Babylonian invasion of Judah, think about it in three stages. In 605 BC, that was stage one, when Babylon invaded and only took the king's seed, some of the rich kids and some of the young men in whom there was great promise and favor. Daniel, Hanani, Mishael, Azariah, they were all taken in that first invasion. And you can pick up that story in Daniel chapter 1 when they were taken captive and Daniel purposed in his heart. That whole story. Well, now, some years later, 597, Nebuchadnezzar comes back, besieges the city, and this time,

counselors, and the king of Babylon took him in the eighth year of his reign. So what's happening is Jehoiakim is just giving up. Now, Bible scholars have actually argued about this. Was this an act of obedience? Well, really, it can't be, because the Bible says he did that which is evil in the sight of the Lord. And yet this probably was a very good thing to do. Why? Because God had already predicted you are going to fall to Babylon. So don't try to rely upon Egypt or Assyria or any other human help, because God has already predicted that he will judge Judah by allowing Judah to go into captivity to Babylon. So Jeconiah actually surrenders. And along with him, the queen mother and the officers, basically all of the leadership along with Jehoiakim, decide the very best thing we can do is just give up. The very best thing we can do is just surrender. And think about how sad this is, because who is Jehoiakim? He is of the seed of David. And God has promised in 2 Samuel chapter 7 that David's seed will rule. And God has made this covenant with David. And now it's gotten to the place where they are just surrendering to a heathen, pagan, God-rejecting king. Such is the level to which Judah has sunk, has shrunk. And this is a very low day for the people of God. Remember, the purpose for Israel being the chosen nation of God is that Israel might demonstrate the glory and strength of God to an unbelieving world. And yet what's happening now is the exact opposite. Israel is not demonstrating the strength of God. No, the world looks at Israel as weak, Judah as weak. Judah is not demonstrating the glory of God. No, God looks like just a local, weak king that Nebuchadnezzar can just chalk up to one of the gods he puts on his shelf. And so this is a sad, sad day, isn't it? And that is the saddest part about believers that don't walk with the Lord. The saddest thing about a believer that does not walk with the Lord, one of God's children that doesn't walk with the Lord, is that he is harming the reputation of God. Remember, our chief end in creation is that we would bring honor and glory to God. But what's happening here is by abdicating their position as being identified with God and with David and with God's plan, they're actually bringing shame to God's name instead of bringing glory to God's name. And so they all surrender, and the Bible says, and he carried out thence all the treasures of the house of the Lord. So what does Jehoiakim do? He takes all the precious things from the temple. He cut in pieces all the vessels of gold, which Solomon, the king of Israel, had made in the temple of the Lord, as the Lord had said. He carried away all Jerusalem, the princes, the mighty men of valor, even 10,000 captives, and all the craftsmen and smiths. None remained, save the poorest sort of people of the land. And he carried away Jehoiakim to Babylon, the king's mother, the king's wives, his officers, the mighty of the land, those carried he into captivity from Jerusalem to Babylon. All the men of might, even 7,000 craftsmen and smiths, 1,000, all that were strong and apt for war, even them the king of Babylon brought captive to Babylon. And the king of Babylon, remember, this is Nebuchadnezzar, made Mattaniah, his father's brother. So this would be a son of Josiah, but the uncle of Jehoiakim. He made him to be king in his stead. He changed his name to Zedekiah. We're going to learn more about him next chapter. Zedekiah was 21 when he began to reign. He reigned 11 years in Jerusalem. His mother's name was Hamutal, the daughter of Jeremiah, not the prophet Jeremiah, different Jeremiah. He did that which was evil in the sight of the Lord, according to all that Jehoiakim had done. For through the anger of the Lord, it came to pass in Jerusalem and Judah until he cast them out from his presence, that Zedekiah rebelled against the king

0: Babylon. Now, that I wanted to read those verses because it ends the chapter. Here's the point I want to make to you today, and that is Judah is all but done at this point. What's happened is the king of Babylon has taken all of the people, anybody that is somebody, the military people, all of the skilled labor, the craftsmen. Why is he doing this? Because the king of Babylon, Nebuchadnezzar, wants all of these workers for himself to build his kingdom back in Babylon. And he doesn't want any of these military strategists. He doesn't want any of these skilled people to remain in Judah to stand against him. So he's basically left just the poorest of the poor in Jerusalem that will live there for 11 more years until finally Nebuchadnezzar comes and says, I'm done with everybody, and the temple is destroyed. These are dark days. Dark days for Judah, dark days for the history of God's people, and yet we're going to see that God gives a measure of grace in all of it. Even with Jehoiakim, this 18-year-old young man that does evil, that reigns for 3 months, what good can come out of that? Well, we're going to find out that with God, there's always a measure of grace. I can't wait to tell you about it. We're entering our last chapter next episode. Join us for that. Until then, have a great day in the Lord. Goodbye from beautiful, sunny Southern California. God bless you, my friends.
1: 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Until next time, God bless.
2: Did you know that you can be politically correct and eternally wrong? That's right. In our country, the law grants all peoples the freedom of religion, the right to worship how they see fit. That might be politically correct, but the Bible says that's eternally wrong. The Bible says there is only one way to heaven, only one way to spend eternity with our God, and that way is to believe that Jesus Christ lived a perfect life, died on the cross, rose on the third day, and that He is Lord. The Bible says there is no other way. Know in your heart that although our law says that you can worship any way you want, the law of the Bible says that there is just one way. We need to recognize the difference between being politically correct and being eternally correct. Tell someone today one way to salvation. Be eternally correct. Because being eternally incorrect simply costs too much.
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2: I was the youngest of 11 children. Mother was always concerned about my health, but she's the one who died young when I was only 14. Shortly after that, I passed out and doctors discovered that I had 3 kidneys, 2 on one side, so they operated to remove the single one. I'd known Cora since we were 9 years old in Sunday school, and we began dating when I was 16. We married when I was 18. The next summer, I was hauling feed in my truck when the spring broke and the truck skidded and then rolled onto a car with 5 people. I was frantic, fearing I had killed them. They were okay, but what if I had died? Where would I spend eternity? When our son was born, the same question haunted me. I'd gone to church all my life, but didn't understand that God promises eternal life only through the blood of Christ. I prayed and received Christ as Savior. 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But God is faithful, and our children serve the Lord. I'm Mitchell Boggs, and I know that Jesus will set you free, and if the Son therefore shall make you free, ye shall be free indeed.
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1: Your Faith Music Radio weather forecast for Evansville and the surrounding tri-state area. Tonight, mostly clear with a low of 65. Tomorrow, Tuesday, mostly sunny, high of 100, heat index near 105. Tomorrow night, partly cloudy with a low of 75. Looking ahead to Wednesday, sunny skies, hot and humid with a high near 97, heat index near 102. Once again, for tonight, mostly clear with a low near 67.

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1: Well, hello, good neighbor. Thank you for listening today. I appreciate you so much. Hope you had a good day in the Lord's house yesterday. And thank God for Sunday. We're in Exodus 16 today. It's going to be a great day as we look at the Word of God. And I pray that God would speak to your heart and my heart directly. Here's a great song, What Faith Does. We'll have the Vandenbergs come sing for us right now.